0: We're in the middle of a set for Molly Tuttle on Folk Alley. Molly won big as Artist of the Year at Americana Fest in Nashville the other day. That was from her latest full-length album. And also the time she collaborated with a Beatle, Ringo Starr with Look Up. I'm Cindy Howes on Folk Alley. Dolly Parton was also honored at Americana Fest this year with a Lifetime Achievement Award. She had actually pre-recorded a thank you video talking about her connection to Americana, starting with a string of albums in 1998 she called a renaissance in her career. So people were shocked by her video, not only because it was intended to be in absentia, but also because she looked and sounded incredible. And you have to think that video was recorded this past summer, very soon before she died. Dolly Parton never ceases to amaze. Tying her in with Molly, here she is with the First Ladies of Bluegrass.
1: Are we ready, girls?
2: 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Yes, I am.
1: One, two, one, two, three.

Molly Tuttle is your Artist of the Year at Americana Fest. She was there in Nashville with her brand new husband, Ketch Secor of Old Crow Medicine Show, who she has also collaborated with music, not just in Matrimony this year. Congrats to Molly. Well deserved. Couldn't go to a more powerful musician. Coming up, we're checking out the other winners from the Americana Fest Awards. Next is from someone who's won this award twice in a row. I'm Cindy Howes. This is Folk Alley.

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1: Taking a look at your weather forecast for Chickasaw Country on KCNP, a flood watch in effect until 1 o'clock on Thursday. Otherwise, it looks like we'll have an overnight low of around 68, a 100% chance of rain. Could see as much rainfall as 1 to 2 inches. Rainfall likely, especially during the morning hours on Thursday. Gradually, skies will become sunny tomorrow with a high of 81. Another chance of rain, though, at about 60% and at 40% for Thursday night. We are KCNP.
2: Gillian Welch and David Rawlings were awarded as Duo of the Year for the second consecutive year at Americana Fest in Nashville on September 16th. Gillian Welch was there to accept the award, and she said, "I really thought when I heard we were nominated it was a mistake because we didn't release a record this year. All we did was drive around to play a lot of music. Now I'm standing here and I'm quite overwhelmed with what it feels like to be recognized just for playing a lot of music. I love this community and I love being in this room with all of you." Here's Gillian Welch and David Rawlings.

Ken Pomeroy, who took home the Emerging Act of the Year Award at Americana Fest recently. When she was on stage accepting, she said, "I feel like I've already won the night being sat next to Gillian Welch." So we heard Ken's version of Look at Miss Ohio and Gil and Dave right before that, who also won Duo of the Year. It's Cindy on Folk Alley, and we're checking out the winners from Americana Fest Awards this year. Brandi Carlile was unsurprisingly everywhere at the awards. She won Song of the Year for Returning to Myself. She shared, "This song means a lot to me. I think that everyone must make the journey inward. Everyone needs to, at some point, return to themselves. But when you get there, I hope you realize that we belong to each other and make it a round trip and get right back out again and go find your people." From Brandi Carlile, here's Returning to Myself on Folk Alley.

Wrapping up Americana Fest winners this year, Tyler Childers' Snipe Hunter was Album of the Year. Instrumentalist went to Mandy Furr, who's playing guitar and singing on that Alison Russell song, The Returner, and Brandi Carlile with Song of the Year. Americana Fest Awards took place September 16th in Nashville. Congratulations to all the winners. Pretty good year, I'd say. Coming up, we'll hear a set for a dead mouse. I'm Cindy Howes, and this is Folk Alley.

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1: Taking a look at your weather forecast for Chickasaw Country on KCNP, a flood watch in effect until 1 o'clock on Thursday. Otherwise, it looks like we'll have an overnight low of around 68, a 100% chance of rain. Could see as much rainfall as 1 to 2 inches. Rainfall likely, especially during the morning hours on Thursday. Gradually, skies will become sunny tomorrow with a high of 81. Another chance of rain, though, at about 60% and at 40% for Thursday night. We are KCNP.

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Taking a look at your weather forecast for Chickasaw Country on KCNP, a flood watch in effect until 1 o'clock on Thursday. Otherwise, it looks like we'll have an overnight low of around 68, a 100% chance of rain. Could see as much rainfall as 1 to 2 inches. Rainfall likely, especially during the morning hours on Thursday. Gradually, skies will become sunny tomorrow with a high of 81. Another chance of rain, though, at about 60% and at 40% for Thursday night. We are KCNP.

0: There's a stretch of Oregon wine country nestled between three mountain ranges, warmer and drier than everything around it, because the clouds passing over must shed their moisture along the way. Andrea Rinkemeyer's Rain Shadow takes that phenomenon as its subject, tracing atmospheric compression and expansion across the ensemble. I'm Tyler Klein. 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
1: Taking a look at your weather forecast for Chickasaw Country on KCNP, a flood watch in effect until 1 o'clock on Thursday. Otherwise, it looks like we'll have an overnight low of around 68, a 100% chance of rain. Could see as much rainfall as 1 to 2 inches. Rainfall likely, especially during the morning hours on Thursday. Gradually, skies will become sunny tomorrow with a high of 81. Another chance of rain, though, at about 60% and at 40% for Thursday night. We are KCNP.
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0: Taking a look at your weather forecast for Chickasaw Country on KCNP. A flood watch in effect until 1 o'clock on Thursday. Otherwise, it looks like we'll have an overnight low of around 68, a 100% chance of rain. Could see as much rainfall as 1 to 2 inches. Rainfall likely, especially during the morning hours on Thursday. Gradually, skies will become sunny tomorrow with a high of 81. Another chance of rain, though, at about 60% and at 40% for Thursday night. We are KCNP.
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1: Taking a look at your weather forecast for Chickasaw Country on KCNP, a flood watch in effect until 1 o'clock on Thursday. Otherwise, it looks like we'll have an overnight low of around 68, a 100% chance of rain. Could see as much rainfall as 1 to 2 inches. Rainfall likely, especially during the morning hours on Thursday. Gradually, skies will become sunny tomorrow with a high of 81. Another chance of rain, though, at about 60% and at 40% for Thursday night. We are KCNP.
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0: Taking a look at your weather forecast for Chickasaw Country on KCNP, a flood watch in effect until 1 o'clock on Thursday. Otherwise, it looks like we'll have an overnight low of around 68, a 100% chance of rain. Could see as much rainfall as 1 to 2 inches. Rainfall likely, especially during the morning hours on Thursday. Gradually, skies will become sunny tomorrow with a high of 81. Another chance of rain, though, at about 60% and at 40% for Thursday night. We are KCNP.
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Be on the lookout for Fontaine's DC's October 16th fifth studio album, Dopamine Chamber, which frontman Brian Chatton has described as a literal dopamine chamber. You step inside, and he says, and we test these mind-altering pieces of music on you. It's already being described as colder, stranger, and more synthetic than anything they've done before. But if the track Marion, the one you just heard, is any indication, it's going to be a great release. So again, stay tuned for more details and more features from this album. You're listening to The Mainstream. I'm Brett Mabee, Nyawo Iskano. I'm thankful you're well, and as we get going with these rockin' and sometimes not-so-rockin' tunes, stick around, as we'll be enjoying music from Jack Johnson and the late, great Lee Scratch Perry. Later on, a song that came by way of submission, and I say this often, sometimes artists prefer to send physical media, and Dennis Jones out in Rochester, who I've gotten to know a little bit here recently, was kind enough to send me one of his projects. So stick around for some great dinner music and a feature for Dennis and company. In the meantime, we'll also be hearing from Western Centuries, a band that sadly is no more, but featuring the bass and fiddle work of the Cherokee singer-songwriter Nkosi Fields. Domi and J.D. Beck are coming up from their second album in this block, but right now we're heading up to Toronto with Avi Engel, who was kind enough to submit music from their latest album, Seedhead. It's a great slow-burning song that I think you'll enjoy. If you want to get the full scope of everything that Avi's up to, head on over to their Bandcamp page and check things out for yourself. It's some underground music to keep us going. A great track for your consideration and approval here on The Mainstream.

Domi and J.D. Beck's concertino for piano, drums, and orchestra, found on their sophomore release, Who Asked? A great summer 2026 release on the mainstream. We also heard the amazing Avi Engel with a track found on their Seedhead release that was underground music that we formally introduced into the library. I'm Brett Mabee, and of course, unless you're here for the first time, you already know that. But it is good to have you here, and I love to welcome new friends of the show. Where have you been this whole time? Perhaps you're just scrolling through the dial right now. Perhaps you can't sleep, and you need something to keep you company. Well, no matter what reason you landed on this show right now on your favorite local airwaves, I'm glad that you're here. And if you're listening digitally, I love you all the same as well. In fact, that's kind of fun because you actually have to go out of your way to listen to the mainstream digitally like that. So, also very cool. And if you're an analog listener who likes to take your mainstream music experience digitally, I love you even more. I love you all. So thank you so much for spending some time with me. We have a lot more music to get through, so I'm not signing out quite yet. I know it just sounded like I am, but you know, sometimes you just want to give thanks, right? Before our time together is through, one from Burning Sky. We'll also be hearing a collaboration between Arlo Parks and John Glacier. In this block, we'll be hearing the North Mississippi All-Stars, but not before this recent addition from Balin. Their newest album, Swim, came out September 25th, and it's their first fully independent release after leaving Fantasy Concord. It seems to have been the right move. They're continuing to develop their sound on their terms. This album was born out of a near-death car crash involving band member Julia Balin. The moment made her vow to not quit the band ever, which is great news for all fans of Balin. Turn it up with Kansas Tornado, and don't go anywhere. I'll be back momentarily today on the mainstream.

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1: You're listening to The Mainstream, and I'm Brett Mabee. Right now, we're going to get back into the tunes with tracks from Burning Sky, also Jack Johnson and Lee Scratch Perry, with a dub take on one of Johnson's classics. And I'll be back to introduce our second new edition before too long. In the meantime, though, enjoy this one from Arlo Parks, who teamed up with John Glacier, who herself just released her sophomore album, Lack of Joy is Death. A really great reminder as well. Glacier wrote her latest album during and after surviving a rare form of cancer. So these two ladies are teaming up to explore joy, illness, frustration, and self-worth in Flowette. I'll be back with you momentarily. Right now, turn it up, sing along, have some fun today on The Mainstream.

0: feel it, you're to reveal it. Cause if we don't speak, then they'll conceal it. I have a past, I still heal it. So do the math, they still killing. You feel it, you're to reveal it. Cause if we don't speak, then they'll conceal it. I have a past, I still heal it. So do the math, they still killing.
1: Tiana Spotted Thunder, Bazil, Santee Wit, and Wachapi Olawan with their Struggle Is Real, found on the 2024 Compilation Volume 1 release. Before that was Jack Johnson and Lee Scratch Perry's Traffic in the Sky from the In Between Dub album. I do believe the last project that Scratch Perry was working on at the time of his unfortunate passing. Before that, we also heard Burning Skies, Burning Sky, found on Burning Sky. And it was also Arlo Parks' Floette featuring John Glacier that got us into the half. Before introducing this final edition of the hour, let me thank you so much from the bottom of my heart for spending a little bit of time with me here today. I give you the utmost thanks. And of course, Aga Jangwa, Dense Ait Hachigus. I hope that you'll be joining me sooner than later. And as always, check your local listings for the next time you can dial in on your favorite AM/FM station, as I do broadcast 7 days a week, 3 hours a day. 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All right, as we get ready to introduce this final edition of the hour, I also want to get a shout out to friends dialed into WRUR 88.5 FM in and around Rochester, New York. And you might think, Brett, maybe, why did you wait until now to get your station shout out on? Well, because this artist, Dennis Jones, listens to the mainstream on WRUR. In fact, I have a funny quick story to share with you. I was selling a guitar on Marketplace not that long ago, probably about a year ago now anyway, but I got a message asking me if I'm the same Brett Mabee that's from the mainstream with Brett Mabee. And I said, yeah, who wants to know? And he says, well, I listen to your show in Rochester on WRUR. And, well, he never bought the guitar, but that's not the point. I've made a great friend out of Dennis Jones, and I'm so thankful he was kind enough to submit his dinner music with Perplexion. It's a guitar-saxophone duo that I think you'll enjoy these smooth stylings of. And Dennis, I saw the guitar on your cover, and that's a beautiful Gibson as well. Turn it up with Perplexion's title track, found on the album of the same name. Be good to yourself and each other, and as always, feel free to submit your music for consideration in the rotation. It really keeps me going, especially in these days when public radio is under constant threat. Much love and blessings being sent out to you today, and as always, keep on keeping on with the mainstream. 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
1: Taking a look at your weather forecast for Chickasaw Country on KCNP, a flood watch in effect until 1 o'clock on Thursday. Otherwise, it looks like we'll have an overnight low of around 68, a 100% chance of rain. Could see as much rainfall as 1 to 2 inches. Rainfall likely, especially during the morning hours. Gradually, skies will become sunny, a high of 81. Another chance of rain, though, at about 60%. And at 40% for Thursday night. We are KCNP.

Unless you're a hardcore fan of the band Bengals, you might not know that guitarist and singer Susanna Hoffs founded the band through a newspaper ad. In fact, she placed a recycler ad in Los Angeles, which led her to meet Vicky and Debbie Peterson in her parents' garage. And now you know the rest of the story. She, of course, became the face of the Bengals, even though all four shared lead vocals. And she's a novelist to boot, and a successful one at that. Her debut novel in 2023, This Bird Has Flown, became an LA Times bestseller, and Universal Pictures bought the film rights. So be on the lookout for that as well. This is Susanna's Casablanca, a great track to get us into our listening with this hour on the mainstream. Nyawis Kanakagwego, Brett maybe need Gyalso, and right now as I get nice and comfortable in the mainstream studio, don't forget that I always want you to stick around if you can, and if you don't get sick of me, which you don't, right? That's why you're here. If you have to step away, though, you can always get caught back up digitally, including on nv1.org or mainstreamradio.net. I have a pretty diverse range of music that'll be coming your way before our time together is up. We'll be hearing from California rockers Twin Finn. Later on, Electric Religious, one from my dear friend Jay Lee Wolf. Also, some Michelle and the Digicello and Cat Power. And right now, we're going to get back into this block with a Dene artist who recently made the move from New Mexico to New York City. Of course, I'm talking about the one and only Hatahli Nez Wheeler, who I've already seen teaming up with another one of my favorite artists, the amazing Abenaki bassist, Molly O'Bomswin. Right now, you're invited to turn it up with Hatahli's debut on Whirly Bird Records. From Singing Into Darkness, it's Midnight Soldier, a track that gives off some fun Doors vibes here on the mainstream.

This song was on constant rotation. Chris Smithers' Down in Thibodeau was a constantly played track for me back in 2024 when All About the Bones was released. In fact, I'm sad that I missed the show of him up in Buffalo not that long ago. Anyway, we also heard Jesse Wells' Won't You Come Out Tonight, and it was Hototli's Midnight Soldier that got us into the set. If you're just now arriving, you've missed a little bit, so get caught back up at mainstreamradio.net. If you got to step away from listening on your favorite local airwaves, you know what to do. Head on over to nv1.org. I got you there, huh? Admit it. So anyway, as you head on over to Native Voice One's official website, you'll find more information about this, Gyno, and all of the other amazing offerings that the network has. And you can also find information as to how to have the mainstream and all of these great offerings carried on your favorite local airwaves. But let me just put it out there right now. Email Nola Daves Moses, the distribution director at Native Voice One, for more information. And tell her I said hi. Before the hour's up, Santana and Daryl DMC McDaniels will also be enjoying music from Zara Larson, one from Vanley Onda in this block. And as we get back into things and wind down the first 30 minutes, this one is from Ashley Monroe's newest album, Dear Nashville. Turn it up and enjoy Magnolia, and don't go anywhere. Plenty more great music ahead on the mainstream.

afternoon. Life is a mystery. Remember the trips to Bedrutham. It feels like days ago.

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6: Taking a look at your weather forecast for Chickasaw Country on KCNP, a flood watch in effect until 1 o'clock on Thursday. Otherwise, it looks like we'll have an overnight low of around 68, a 100% chance of rain. Could see as much rainfall as 1 to 2 inches. Rainfall likely, especially during the morning hours. Gradually, skies will become sunny, a high of 81. Another chance of rain, though, at about 60%. And at 40% for Thursday night. We are KCNP.

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Press option 3. For the Full Moon Radio. Before our time together is up, Digging Roots, and later on, some Tom Waits, a song that cracks me up every time I hear it. It's not really It is a song, it isn't a song. Just stick around, you'll hear it for yourself. We're going to kick things off right now with my friend, Jay Lee Wolf, the talented Anishinaabe and Cree singer-songwriter, whose most major release continues to be her November 2025 album, Daughter of the Haze. But she has released a couple singles here recently in the last few months, and I'm partial to this one. She's reclaiming the figure of Medusa, and you got to admit, some of those Greek stories are pretty messed up, including how Medusa was treated. So turn it up and get your groove on. I'll be back with you one last time today on the mainstream.

digging roots strong and beautiful from We Are. Today on the Mainstream, we also heard Santana's Let the Guitar Play, Electric Religious with Catherine, and it was Jay Lee Wolf's Medusa that kicked off the half. Join me again sooner than later. As always, I can't thank you enough for spending some of your hard-earned time with me. Time seems to be in short supply these days, or at least that's how I feel every day where I wake up with a creaky back. But anyway, be good to yourself and each other. 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I'm going to leave you with some music from Witch and this one from Michelle Nadigacello and Cat Power. Be on the lookout for Michelle's newest album, her October 2nd release, Synonym. It's a 15-track album of duets and reimagined classics that sees her teaming up with an impressive array of guest performers, including Chaka Khan, Brandi Carlile, Robert Glasper, Nick Hakim, Emily King, Moses Sumney, Willow, and of course, Cat Power. That's not even half of the collaborators on her newest album. I love everything she's been putting out here recently, and I think you'll enjoy Don't You Want Me. A great track to leave you with as we part ways.

0: coming to you from the Allegheny Territory of the Seneca Nation. I'm Justin Woodmansey from the band Alamantra, and you are listening to Native Voice One.
1: 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Got her. The Native

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1: Taking a look at your weather forecast for Chickasaw Country on KCNP, a flood watch in effect until 1 o'clock on Thursday. Otherwise, it looks like we'll have an overnight low of around 68, a 100% chance of rain. Could see as much rainfall as 1 to 2 inches. Rainfall likely, especially during the morning hours. Gradually, skies will become sunny, a high of 81. Another chance of rain, though, at about 60%. And at 40% for Thursday night. We are KCNP.

Alabama Shake's long-awaited third studio album, I Must Be Dreaming, explores themes like love, human connection, and some of the surreal contradictions of modern life. And we all know there are quite a few of those these days. It came out August 28th, courtesy of Island Records, and one of the lead singles is a great track getting us into our hour on the mainstream. That's I Feel Hope Coming. Keeping my fingers crossed, I think that's the parenthetic part of that title. I'm Brett Mabee. Nyawe Skenaka Gwego. I'm thankful you're well. And if you're joining me for the first time, welcome to this reimagining of a mainstream music scene that puts indigenous representation front and center. It's a long overdue, and as we keep on keeping on looking ahead, we'll be enjoying tracks from the Canadian indigenous country band Western Medicine Show. Also, some future utopia coming up, and one from Blitz and Trapper in this block. Now, before getting in our first new tune, and this one's from Girl Named Tom and Vitamin String Quartet. They've teamed up for a nice cinematic reinterpretation of the Duran Duran classic, Ordinary World. It's the centerpiece of their joint 2026 tour. Without further ado, turn it up and let me know what you think about this newest edition on the mainstream.

From Haley on Spittle Road, it's By and By, bringing that first block to an end on the mainstream. And before that, we also heard Blitzen Trapper's Hello Hallelujah, and it was Girl Named Tom and Vitamin String Quartet's Ordinary World that we formally introduced into the mix today. 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You can enjoy all that NV1 has to offer on your smartphone or tablet, and I do know that it's also compatible with Apple CarPlay as well. So some really cool things happening with the network. Stay tuned for some more digital fun as some of that development takes place. I don't have too much of an inside scoop, but you should be excited. Go check things out at nv1.org. Noah Kahan coming up before the hour is up. We'll also be enjoying Putty Waters. And we'll be kicking off this set with Future Utopia and Thundercat from his latest album, Distracted. Now, I'm super bummed because the missus and I have some tickets to go see Thundercat, but we just got word that the VIP experience is no longer a thing, and I was kind of looking forward to a special merch bundle, but it's not the end of the world. We're there for the music. That's why you're here, as a matter of fact. So let me get out of the way. Turn it up with I Wish I Didn't Waste Your Time, something that I also wish for you today on the mainstream.

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1: Taking a look at your weather forecast for Chickasaw Country on KCNP, a flood watch in effect until 1 o'clock on Thursday. Otherwise, it looks like we'll have an overnight low of around 68, a 100% chance of rain. Could see as much rainfall as 1 to 2 inches. Rainfall likely, especially during the morning hours. Gradually, skies will become sunny, a high of 81. Another chance of rain, though, at about 60%. And at 40% for Thursday night. We are KCNP.
2: 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The more that there's a response to having this live stream, A, it'll remind your radio station that you love them and appreciate the work that they do, bringing important news and music to your community and beyond. And B, it's super convenient to be able to hand off your listening on the radio and just pick it up in an app again. And so again, needless to say, there are plenty of ways to get your groove on with these amazing songs on the mainstream with Brett Mabee and all that your station has to offer. As we look ahead into what remains of this hour's broadcast, we'll be enjoying music from Brad Meldow. Also, Western Medicine Show has a song that we'll be introducing into the rotation. And I don't know if you've ever noticed this. I don't want to say the title right now, but you'll undoubtedly notice that there's a moon theme going on. And I always add moon songs to the rotation, which will come in super handy for some full moon radio broadcasts. So the fun is really amping up, but I'll save all of those anecdotes for another time. Right now, we're going to kick off the set with Weezer and a few fun Rivers Cuomo facts. He's literally written hundreds of songs and spreadsheets, which I'm intensely fascinated by. He uses massive Excel spreadsheets, scoring each idea by melody, rhythm, and emotional resonance. And he even once said he uses spreadsheets the way other artists use journals, a hyper-organized creative brain, which is really, really cool. And like I said, I'm intensely fascinated as I've become a little bit of a Power Apple Notes user here recently. And so I love the efficiency of that kind of thinking. But anyway, he also attended Harvard 3 separate times, and Weezer has an official video game, which hardcore fans of the band probably already know. If you're a Fortnite fan, they also appear inside that game, which my kids are all about. So turn it up and sing along with Weezer's latest single, Say Yes, from their self-titled Today on the Mainstream. Everybody.

Brad Meldow and Chris Stiles, Color Bars from Ride Into the Sun, as I get ready to ride off into the sun here on the mainstream. We also heard one from Yuk Yara, and it was Weezer's Say Yes that got us into the block. Thank you so much for joining me today. I cherish these moments, and I look forward to the next chance we have to enjoy some music together. Check your local listings for the next time you can dial in on your favorite AM/FM station. And if you want to check out the digital archive and a whole lot more, head on over to mainstreamradio.net. You'll find information about this show, Gyno, the Full Moon Radio itself, and some fun collaborations that I have in the works or have in the past participated with. So really cool things happening. Bookmark the page for quick and easy access. The remainder of our time is going to be filled with the likes of Noah Kahn, Sarah Kay, the talented Cree singer-songwriter, and this one from Western Medicine Show. This was recorded as a part of the Saskwan Mike series. And as I was mentioning earlier, I love songs that have moon themes to them. And there are some pretty cool tracks on Western Medicine Show's self-titled. But this one stands out as it particularly will have resonance as I get going with Full Moon Broadcasts. I've been talking about these a lot more here recently, and I want you to be involved with the fun. 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In the meantime, for your consideration and approval, enjoy Strawberry Moon on the mainstream.

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1: Taking a look at your weather forecast for Chickasaw Country on KCNP, a flood watch in effect until 1 o'clock on Thursday. Otherwise, it looks like we'll have an overnight low of around 68, a 100% chance of rain. Could see as much rainfall as 1 to 2 inches. Rainfall likely, especially during the morning hours. Gradually, skies will become sunny, a high of 81. Another chance of rain, though, at about 60%. And at 40% for Thursday night. We are KCNP.

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Taking a look at your weather forecast for Chickasaw Country on KCNP. A flood watch in effect until 1 o'clock on Thursday. Otherwise, it looks like we'll have an overnight low of around 68, a 100% chance of rain. Could see as much rainfall as 1 to 2 inches. Rainfall likely, especially during the morning hours. Gradually, skies will become sunny, a high of 81. Another chance of rain, though, at about 60%. And at 40% for Thursday night. We are KCNP.

0: 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I'm Bill Rudman, inviting you to join me each week right here as we celebrate Sounds of the American Musical.
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1: Taking a look at your weather forecast for Chickasaw Country on KCNP, a flood watch in effect until 1 o'clock on Thursday. Otherwise, it looks like we'll have an overnight low of around 68, a 100% chance of rain. Could see as much rainfall as 1 to 2 inches. Rainfall likely, especially during the morning hours. Gradually, skies will become sunny, a high of 81. Another chance of rain, though, at about 60%. And at 40% for Thursday night. We are KCNP.

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Taking a look at your weather forecast for Chickasaw Country on KCNP. A flood watch in effect until 1 o'clock on Thursday. Otherwise, it looks like we'll have an overnight low of around 68, a 100% chance of rain. Could see as much rainfall as 1 to 2 inches. Rainfall likely, especially during the morning hours. Gradually, skies will become sunny, a high of 81. Another chance of rain, though, at about 60%. And at 40% for Thursday night. We are KCNP.

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1: Taking a look at your weather forecast for Chickasaw Country on KCNP, a flood watch in effect until 1 o'clock on Thursday. Otherwise, it looks like we'll have an overnight low of around 68, a 100% chance of rain. Could see as much rainfall as 1 to 2 inches. Rainfall likely, especially during the morning hours. Gradually, skies will become sunny, a high of 81. Another chance of rain, though, at about 60%. And at 40% for Thursday night. We are KCNP.

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taking a look at your weather forecast for Chickasaw Country on KCNP. A flood watch in effect until 1 o'clock on Thursday. Otherwise, it looks like we'll have an overnight low of around 68, a 100% chance of rain. Could see as much rainfall as 1 to 2 inches. Rainfall likely, especially during the morning hours. Gradually, skies will become sunny, a high of 81. Another chance of rain, though, at about 60% and at 40% for Thursday night. We are KCNP.

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1: Taking a look at your weather forecast for Chickasaw Country on KCNP, a flood watch in effect until 1 o'clock on Thursday. Otherwise, it looks like we'll have an overnight low of around 68, a 100% chance of rain. Could see as much rainfall as 1 to 2 inches. Rainfall likely, especially during the morning hours. Gradually, skies will become sunny, a high of 81. Another chance of rain, though, at about 60%. And at 40% for Thursday night. We are KCNP.

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look at your weather forecast for Chickasaw Country on KCNP. A flood watch in effect until 1 o'clock on Thursday. Otherwise, it looks like we'll have an overnight low of around 68, a 100% chance of rain. Could see as much rainfall as 1 to 2 inches. Rainfall likely, especially during the morning hours. Gradually, skies will become sunny, a high of 81. Another chance of rain, though, at about 60% and at 40% for Thursday night. We are KCNP.

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0: 658. Hey, it's Thursday at Chickasaw Community Radio. Thanks for being with us this morning. Waking up to that pitter-pitter-patter of rain makes it kind of tough to get out of bed, but we've got things to do today. A flash flood warning is in effect for Tishomingo until 10 a.m., for Ada and Sulphur until 7:45, and we are all under a flood watch until 1 p.m. Rain is likely to continue throughout the day, and then chances fall overnight. And then Friday has a 40% chance of rain, at this point a 50% chance on Saturday. Cultural evening at the Chickasaw Cultural Center in Sulphur will continue with adjustments. Cultural evening activities have moved indoors and will start at 4. Southeastern Art Show and Market will be open in the Eye at the Fama Building. Opening ceremony in the Anoli Theater at 5. Meals available in the Iampa Cafe and the Anoli Theater lobby. The Arts and Culture Awards will happen at the Anoli Theater at 6:30, with the Chickasaw Press and Chickasaw Encana Foundation set up in the Holiso Building. The kids' activities will go on. They'll be on the south side of the Welcome Center. The plant giveaways will be there too, and vendors will be set up at the Chickashaboya Exhibit Hall. Due to the rain, events set for today at the Chickasaw Nation Historic Capitol Building grounds at Tishomingo have been canceled. For more information, visit annualmeeting.chickasaw.net. We'll do our best to keep you advised at KCNP.
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0: heading up to heavily Republican areas where GOP candidates are looking for a boost. Trump will travel to Texas and Oklahoma, kicking off what he says will be a 30-day campaign blitz leading up to November 3rd. Vance will travel to Florida. Tennessee Governor Bill Lee has ordered a third-party review to determine what happened after state officials were unable to execute Krista Gayle Pike yesterday. Pike, who's now 50, was convicted in the death of 19-year-old Colleen Slemmer in 1995. The AP's Donna Warder reports Pike was 18 years old at the time.
1: Media witness Catherine Sweeney says Pike was given two doses of the lethal drug pentobarbital, but that still did not kill her.
2: She lifted her head up and was looking around at one point. She said that there was a spot that was burning and hurting and asked if that was normal. None of it was normal. I covered all the executions last year and most of the ones this year. We haven't seen anything like it.
1: It would have been the first woman execution in the state in more than 200 years. I'm Donna Warder.
0: Passengers aboard a flight Dubai flight burst into the cockpit and wrestled with the co-pilot after he stabbed the captain in an apparent attempt to crash the plane. The jetliner was flying from Dubai in the United Arab Emirates to Tel Aviv, Israel yesterday. In a CNN interview, Israeli Prime Minister Benjamin Netanyahu said the attacker was an Omani national and was being interrogated in Saudi Arabia, where he was arrested. It's still not clear what motivated the attack. U.S. futures are mixed, and Brent crude is bouncing back above $100 a barrel. More stories at apnews.com. This is AP News. Cristiano Ronaldo walked out on Portugal's training camp hours after coach Jorge Jesus said he would not start the game against Denmark in the Nations League today. The 41-year-old soccer star said that in time he would tell the truth about the reasons behind his departure. The Commanders have welcomed back their starting quarterback to the practice field after the team's arrival in England. Correspondent Dave Ferry has more.
3: Quarterback Jaden Daniels went through a light practice Wednesday as the Commanders prepare for Sunday's game against the Colts in London. Daniels missed Sunday's win over the Seahawks after dislocating his left elbow against the Cowboys in Week 2. He wore a brace on the elbow Wednesday and will continue to use it the rest of the season. Head coach Dan Quinn says Daniels won't play until he's ready, which could be Sunday or the following weekend against the Giants. Without Daniels, Marcus Mariota led Washington to a win over the defending Super Bowl champs.
0: More stories at apnews.com. I'm Marcela Sanchez, AP News.
4: 7:03, now the forecast for Chickasaw Country. A flash flood warning is in effect for Tishomingo until 10 a.m., for the Ada and Sulphur areas until 7:45, flood watch until 1 p.m. today. Cultural evening at the Chickasaw Cultural Center in Sulphur will continue with activities moved indoors. Staff will take care of you once you arrive. And due to the anticipated rain, events set for today at the Chickasaw Nation Historic Capitol Buildings at Tishomingo have been canceled. Rain is likely to continue today with a high of about 81. Overnight, rain chances slip to 30%, but rise a bit toward morning. We'll have a low of 67. For Friday, rain chances at 40% with a high of 79. 40% Friday night with a low of 62. And 50% on Saturday with a high of 78. 78. How about that? We'll keep you advised at KCNP. Now the USDA update.
5: In the midst of harvest season, no matter if your role is a producer driving a combine, a driver hauling grain to the local elevators, or a motorist on country roads surrounded by farmland, safety needs to be kept in mind.
6: Fall gets going. The days are getting shorter, so you're going to see these big pieces of equipment out onto the roadway later into the evening. We're getting darker earlier in the evening, so the chances that ag equipment is going to meet with the motoring public is pretty good this time of year.
5: Dan Neenan of the National Education Center for Agricultural Safety says both farm equipment drivers and motorists need safety reminders when they are on the road this time of year.
6: So left turns on the farmsteads is something that we need to talk about. Ag equipment will be making turns into farmsteads. The motoring public, you have to obey the law, and you can only pass farm equipment in passing zones. You can't pass it in no passing zones. But we see a lot of collisions that occur between the motoring public and the farming community when the tractors and the combines are turning left into farmsteads about the same same time that the motoring public is trying to pass. So there needs to be that awareness out there and to share the road.
5: Meanwhile, farmers need to make safety checks of machinery and have personal protection and safety equipment available.

0: prior to the start of harvest for the season for each day.
1: We always want to take a look at the fire extinguishers that are in the shed and in the combine. Are they charged? Are they ready to go? The first aid kits. Do you have a farm first aid kit that's stocked and ready to go?
0: Neenan adds, if a grower's area uses 911 signs for emergency notification,
1: have a notebook in every vehicle, combine, tractor, pickup truck, minivan, that might go from farmstead to farmstead, because farmers are now renting more property than ever before, that would have that 911 sign. So if you have an emergency, that you can get that 911 sign and be able to give them that 911 number right away, which is going to tell the dispatcher what fire department, what ambulance, what law enforcement agency to be able to respond.
0: And even though most cell phone customers pay a 911 fee that allows vectoring to find GPS location,
1: that takes time. And in an injury or in a cardiac event, time is muscle. So we need to shorten up that time from the time that we dial 911 till the time that we can get medical resources there to be able to help.
0: I'm Rod Bain reporting for the U.S. Department of Agriculture in Washington, D.C.
2: How do you photograph something that doesn't reflect light? It may seem hard to imagine, but that's exactly what scientists announced they'd done in May of 2022 when they revealed a photograph of a supermassive black hole at the center of our Milky Way galaxy. A black hole is a region of space so dense that not even light can escape its gravity. They're formed when massive stars collapse in on themselves. But as they pull in more matter, they can get even bigger. This one is over 4 million times as massive as our sun. The black hole is called Sagittarius A star. Don't let the name confuse you. The star at the end is just an asterisk that scientists say out loud to distinguish the black hole from the greater region where it's located. How do you find something that by definition emits no light? Surprisingly, it's easier than you'd expect. As gas, dust, and even other stars are sucked in, they move at speeds so fast that they're superheated, which means the areas around black holes are some of the brightest spots in the universe. But photographing them is a whole other problem. To do that, a team of scientists linked together radio observatories on multiple continents and pointed them all in the same direction at once. Weaving together the data they simultaneously recorded allows them to produce the highest resolution images in all of astronomy. The resulting photograph looks like an orange halo of light surrounding, well, a black hole at its center. It's only the second time scientists have ever been able to get direct visual evidence of these invisible behemoths. This moment of science comes from Indiana University, with production support from the Office of the Provost. There are thousands more moments of science on our website at amomentofscience.org or wherever you get your podcasts. I'm Yael Cassander.
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Chickasaw Community Radio with the G-Man, Garth Brooks, at 7:16. A flash flood warning is in effect for Johnston County until 10 a.m., Pontotoc and Murray counties until 7:45. That's a flash flood warning for Johnston County until 10 a.m., Pontotoc and Murray counties until 7:45 p.m., and it's likely the rain will continue today. Activities set for today at the Chickasaw Nation Historic Capitol Building grounds in Tishomingo have been canceled due to the rain. And cultural evening at the Chickasaw Cultural Center in Sulphur will continue with adjustments. Activities moved indoors, but the fun will go on. We'll keep you advised here at KCNP. Coming up, famous birthdays and more of your favorite music on Chickasaw Community Radio.

0: 720 at Chickasaw Community Radio, remembering the birthdays of Oscar winner Walter Matthau, so great on The Odd Couple and in countless movies. I think my favorite performance of his is in The Bad News Bears. Jimmy Carter, our 39th president and a truly great man. Actor Richard Harris and Stella Stevens. I remember her most from The Poseidon Adventure. Richard Harris from Man in the Wilderness and Man Called Horse. But, of course, in all his Shakespearean roles, he was so dynamic. Great actor. Happy birthday to Dame Julie Andrews, who is 91 today. God bless her. Baseball Hall of Famer Rod Carew is 81. Writer and U.S. Army veteran Tim O'Brien is 80. He's most famous for his books about soldiers in the Vietnam War, including the highly acclaimed The Things They Carried. Actor Randy Quaid is 76, Cousin Eddie in the National Lampoon Vacation movies. Baseball Hall of Famer Mark McGwire is 63. Zach Galifianakis is 57. Sarah Drew, April on Grey's Anatomy, is 46. Oscar winner Brie Larson is 37. And NFL star Fernando Mendoza is 23. And if today is your big day, here's to you.
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2: Likely to be a rainy day with flood warnings in effect for Chickasaw Country. Details coming up.

Alabama on Chickasaw Community Radio at 729. Thanks for starting your morning with me. I appreciate it. A flash flood warning is in effect until 745 for Pontotoc, northern Johnston, eastern Garvin, and northeastern Murray counties. Again, that's a flash flood warning. No surprise due to all the rain we've gotten overnight. And the flood watch continues until 1 p.m. today, so please do be careful. Rain likely to continue throughout the day. We'll have a high of about 81. Rain chances slip overnight to about 67 and remain at 40% for Friday and 50% for Saturday. We'll keep you advised at KCNP. Also, cultural evening at the Chickasaw Cultural Center in Sulphur will continue with activities moved inside. That begins at 4 p.m. and the Arts and Culture Awards will take place there as well tonight. Due to anticipated rain, events set for today at the Chickasaw Nation Historic Capitol Building grounds at Tishomingo have been canceled. This is KCNP.

0: This is National Native News. I'm Jill Freitas. Canadian political leaders are condemning as despicable a white nationalist demonstration on Indigenous land in British Columbia. As Dan Karpinchuk reports, the Royal Canadian Mounted Police are now investigating the incident.
1: The group displayed a sign near a former residential school that appeared to question the existence of children's remains. Their demonstration took place on land belonging to the Tecumloops-Tessequatmec Reserve near Kamloops. Police were called and members of the group wearing masks moved on through the city. Police officials say they take the matter seriously and are investigating. British Columbia is in the middle of a provincial election campaign, and New Democratic Party leader David Eby condemned the demonstration as disgusting.
2: This isn't who we are as British Columbians. We have seen a rise in this kind of white nationalist behavior in the province, and we got to do more to fight it.
1: And the province's Conservative Party leader, Lauren Dirksen, also voiced his disapproval.
3: What happened yesterday, it was appalling, and I hope that our law enforcement does everything they can and everything that is available to them to make sure that events like that do not happen in our province.
1: Prime Minister Mark Carney called the demonstration both cowardly and abhorrent, adding that it had no place in this country. In a statement, the chief of the Tecumloops-Tessequatmec, Roseanne Casimir, said it was deeply concerning, adding that her people had a right to feel safe in their homes and in their communities. According to the Canadian Anti-Hate Network, a white nationalist group called the Second Sons views violence as necessary and inevitable to defend their movement, attack opposition, and ethnically cleanse Canada. For National Native News, I'm Dan Karpinchuk.
0: A federal court judge required the proposed Donlin Gold Mine project to re-examine some of its possible environmental impacts. This week, a draft from that supplemental report was released for public comment. KYUK Samantha Watson reports on its findings.
4: Last year's court order hinged on the possible environmental impact of the dam that would hold back waste from the proposed Donlin Gold Mine project, called a tailings dam. Donlin Gold plans for the construction of a dam taller than the Great Pyramid of Giza, with capacity to contain millions of tons of production waste. The U.S. Army Corps of Engineers examined potential environmental impacts of the project to inform the federal permitting process. The agency's 2018 environmental assessment of the project, which was used to permit the proposed mine, modeled a spill of just 0.5% of the tailing dam's contents. But Bethel's Ohotsaramute Native Council argued in federal court that the Army Corps should have considered the chance of a much larger spill. A federal judge agreed on that point. This week, a draft of that court-ordered report was released for public comment. It examines a spill of 27% of the dam's contents into the fish habitats and aquatic activity in Crooked Creek, a community about 10 miles from the proposed mine site, for decades. Thousands of acres of wetlands and streams would be buried or eroded. A spill that large would expose people in Crooked Creek to contaminants, potentially displace members of the community, or even kill people, the report says. In a written statement on Wednesday, Donlin Gold said that it takes the report seriously. The company also maintains that, quote, the supplemental review does not mean the risk of a tailings release has increased, unquote. They say the company does not plan on changing the proposed dam design. In a statement released Wednesday, the law firm Earth Justice, which represents tribal opposition to the proposed mine, said that the supplemental environmental review still falls short. They argue that 27% is still a small percentage of what could be released. The draft report now enters a 30-day comment period. In Bethel, I'm Samantha Watson.
0: And I'm Jill Freitas.
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8: It's 7:35. Now the forecast for Chickasaw Country. A flash flood warning for Pontotoc, northern Johnston, eastern Garvin, and northeastern Murray counties continues until 7:45. Again, that's a flash flood warning until 7:45. A flash flood watch is in effect until 1 p.m. today. The rain is likely to continue. We'll have a high today of about 81. Rain chances decrease overnight. We'll have a low of 67. And rain chances at 40% on Friday with a high of 79. Saturday at 50% with a high of 78. This is KCNP.
9: This is Bird Note. The house sparrow, introduced to North America from Europe in the mid-1800s, has spread across the continent and can be seen grabbing French fries off the sidewalk from coast to coast. They often compete with native species for nesting sites. In the 1870s, another European sparrow came to the U.S., but had a completely different fate. In Lafayette Park in St. Louis, Missouri, a dozen or so Eurasian tree sparrows from Germany were released. Their descendants fanned out across the city and its suburbs. Eventually, some moved up the Mississippi River to Illinois and southeastern Iowa. But that's about as far as they traveled. Unlike house sparrows, Eurasian tree sparrows haven't become invasive in North America. It's not fully clear why, but it's possible that they just behave differently. And the aggressive house sparrow may have helped prevent the tree sparrows from spreading further by competing for the same nesting sites. Eurasian tree sparrows still remain in a small area of the Midwest, where they're not much of a nuisance to native birds and are a local curiosity for birders. For Bird Note, I'm Ariana Remmel. 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

Well, if any uncontrolled two-stepping was going on during that song, I'm not a bit surprised. Rodney Crowell from the album Diamonds and Dirt. 5 number one songs from that album, the first ever to do that. And at verse one, Rodney Crowell, I Couldn't Leave You If I Tried. 741 at KCNP.

0: Coco and Call It Love on Chickasaw Community Radio at 7:49. We remain under a flash flood warning until 10 a.m. for Pontotoc, northern Johnston, eastern Garvin, and northeastern Murray counties. That's until 10 a.m. It's been extended for all those counties until 10 a.m., and the rain is likely to continue today. So, due to that, events set for today at the Chickasaw Nation Historic Capitol Building grounds in Tishomingo have been canceled. Cultural evening will go on at the Chickasaw Cultural Center in Sulphur, with activities moved indoors starting at 4 p.m., and the opening ceremony will be in the Anoli Theater at 5. The Chickasaw Press and Chickasaw and Kana Foundation will be there as well. The Arts and Culture Awards to start at 6:30 in the Anoli Theater. And the traditional meal and the kids' activities and everything you know from cultural evening will continue tonight, but moved indoors. And hats off to the staff for making that happen in a hurry. We appreciate it, that the good times go on. Coming up, the music goes on with Sheryl Crow and more on KCNP.
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2: Chukma, this is Lisa John, Secretary of the Chickasaw Nation Culture and Humanities Department. 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

Hey, got to play those rainy day songs while we can. You never know when they might not come again. Though, the rain is set to remain for much of the day. A flash flood warning is in effect for Pontotoc, northern Johnston, eastern Garvin, and northeastern Murray counties until 10 a.m. That's a flash flood warning, so please keep that in mind. Rain should continue throughout the day, a high today of about 81. Overnight, chance of rain is decreases to about 40%, and it'll stay there on Friday. And then we're at about 50% on Saturday. We'll have afternoon highs of around 75 degrees. About pretty fabulous there. But just keep an eye out for this rain because we're getting a whole lot at once. More rainy day music from Old Waylon on KCMP.

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1: AP News, I'm Marcela Sanchez. Americans are deeply frustrated with President Trump's handling of the economy and rising prices. This is according to a new poll from the Associated Press NORC Center for Public Affairs Research. The survey found that only 17% of U.S. adults approve of his handling of the cost of living, and just 26% approve of his handling of the economy overall, marking a new

0: trying to learn why a co-pilot stabbed his captain on a Fly Dubai flight to Israel. The plane made an emergency landing in Saudi Arabia yesterday. The majority of the passengers on the flight from the United Arab Emirates to Tel Aviv were Israeli. Officials say the co-pilot has been arrested and the captain is reportedly in stable condition. The Pentagon says it's formally ended the U.S. fight against Islamic State militants in Iraq. AP Washington correspondent Sagar Magani has more.
1: An Iraqi military spokesman says today marks the completion of his nation's sovereignty. The last American troops have left an Iraqi airbase, capping a mission that started a dozen years ago.
2: We are committed to working in support of Iraq.
1: When the Obama administration started taking action against militants who'd seized large swaths of Iraq, 2 years later,
3: ISIL is on the defensive.
1: Now, 10 years later, the mission is over. The U.S. and Iraq agreed 2 years ago to wind it down, with the Islamic State group reduced to scattered cells. But Iranian-backed groups are cheering the pullout, and some Iraqis fear it'll embolden a militant resurgence. Sagar Magani, Washington.
0: This is AP News.
4: AP Sports, I'm Mike Kempen. Alec Boehm's 10th inning home run was the difference in the Phillies' 4-3 win over the Braves on Wednesday, setting up a deciding Game 3 Thursday night.
5: Not really sure if what happened or how it happened, but yeah, it was obviously just a huge moment for us.
4: The other three wild card series all ended in sweeps. The Yankees beat Boston 9-2. The White Sox outscored Houston 7-3. The Padres defeated the Cubs 4-1. WNBA, the Wings stayed alive with a 108-100 overtime win over the Valkyries. The Dream downed the Mystics 93-75 to sweep that series. The Cowboys acquired cornerback Joey Porter Jr. from the Steelers in exchange for a sixth-round pick next year and a second-rounder in 2028. The Avalanche gave coach Jared Bednar a four-year extension. I'm Mike Hempen, AP Sports.
6: In the midst of harvest season, no matter if your role is a producer driving a combine, a driver hauling grain to the local elevators, or a motorist on country roads surrounded by farmland, safety needs to be kept in mind.
7: Fall gets going. The days are getting shorter, so you're going to see these big pieces of equipment out onto the roadway later into the evening. We're getting darker earlier in the evening, so the chances that ag equipment is going to meet with the motoring public is pretty good this time of year.
6: Dan Neenan of the National Education Center for Agricultural Safety says both farm equipment drivers and motorists need safety reminders when they are on the road this time of year.
7: So left turns on the farmsteads is something that we need to talk about. Ag equipment will be making turns into farmsteads. The motoring public, you have to obey the law, and you can only pass farm equipment in passing zones. You can't pass it in no passing zones. But we see a lot of collisions that occur between the motoring public and the farming community when the tractors and the combines are turning left into farmsteads about the same time that the motoring public is trying to pass. So there needs to be that awareness out there and to share the road.
6: Meanwhile, farmers need to make safety checks of machinery and have personal protection and safety equipment available prior to the start of harvest for the season for each day.
7: We always want to take a look at the fire extinguishers that are in the shed and in the combine. Are they charged? Are they ready to go? The first aid kits. Do you have a farm first aid kit that's stocked and ready to go?
6: Neenan adds, if a grower's area uses 911 signs for emergency notification,
7: have a notebook in every vehicle, combine, tractor, pickup truck, minivan, that might go from farmstead to farmstead, because farmers are now renting more property than ever before, that would have that 911 sign. So if you have an emergency, that you can get that 911 sign and be able to give them that 911 number right away, which is going to tell the dispatcher what fire department, what ambulance, what law enforcement agency to be able to respond.
6: And even though most cell phone customers pay a 911 fee that allows vectoring to find GPS location,
7: that takes time. And in an injury or in a cardiac event, time is muscle. So we need to shorten up that time from the time that we dial 911 till the time that we can get medical resources there to be able to help.
6: I'm Rod Bain reporting for the U.S. Department of Agriculture in Washington, D.C.
8: 8:06 now, the forecast for Chickasaw Country. A flash flood warning remains in effect until 10 a.m. for Pontotoc, northern Johnston, eastern Garvin, and northeastern Murray counties. That's a flash flood warning until 10 a.m. A flash flood watch continues until

0: 1 p.m. Cultural Evening at the Chickasaw Cultural Center in Sulphur will continue with activities moved indoors. It starts at 4 p.m. with the opening ceremony at 5 and the Arts and Culture Awards at 6:30. Due to rain, events set for today at the Chickasaw Nation Historic Capitol Grounds in Tishomingo have been canceled. This is KCNP.
1: How do you photograph something that doesn't reflect light? It may seem hard to imagine, but that's exactly what scientists announced they'd done in May of 2022 when they revealed a photograph of a supermassive black hole at the center of our Milky Way galaxy. A black hole is a region of space so dense that not even light can escape its gravity. They're formed when massive stars collapse in on themselves. But as they pull in more matter, they can get even bigger. This one is over 4 million times as massive as our sun. The black hole is called Sagittarius A star. Don't let the name confuse you. The star at the end is just an asterisk that scientists say out loud to distinguish the black hole from the greater region where it's located. How do you find something that by definition emits no light? Surprisingly, it's easier than you'd expect. As gas, dust, and even other stars are sucked in, they move at speeds so fast that they're superheated, which means the areas around black holes are some of the brightest spots in the universe. But photographing them is a whole other problem. To do that, a team of scientists linked together radio observatories on multiple continents and pointed them all in the same direction at once. Weaving together the data they simultaneously recorded allows them to produce the highest resolution images in all of astronomy. The resulting photograph looks like an orange halo of light surrounding, well, a black hole at its center. It's only the second time scientists have ever been able to get direct visual evidence of these invisible behemoths. This moment of science comes from Indiana University, with production support from the Office of the Provost. There are thousands more moments of science on our website at amomentofscience.org or wherever you get your podcasts. I'm Yael Cassander.
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Chickasaw Community Radio, KCMP with Tom Petty and the Heartbreakers at 8:13. Happy you're here. Well, my sisters, Tracy and Gina, have seen Tom so many times in concert. He was probably their favorite live entertainer. I don't know how many concerts they racked up over the years. They got to see him on his last tour, thankfully, and left them with some great memories. And speaking of concerts, some big ones are coming to Windstar World Casino in Thackerville, their beautiful venue, Lucas Oil Live. October is a big month, and including some huge shows this weekend that are sold out. John Fogerty in concert. That's tomorrow night. John Fogerty in concert at Lucas Oil Live. Stained and Hoobastank on October 3rd. Lucas Oil Live features Harvest Moon on October 4th. Tom Jones, the legend in concert, one of the all-time great live entertainers, October 16th. And some Hispanic music from Cardenales de Nuevo León and El Jerry on October 17th. Ricky Martin live October 23rd. Talk about a dynamic entertainer. That's going to be a big time. You can learn about all of this at windstar.com. And here's one of the acts coming our way, Hoobastank on KCNP.

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1: Rachel Platten on Chickasaw Community Radio at 8:20. A flash flood warning continues until 10 a.m. for Pontotoc, northern Johnston, eastern Garvin, and northeastern Murray counties. That's a flash flood warning until 10 a.m. Rain is likely to continue today, and because of that, events set for today at the Chickasaw Nation Historic Capitol Building grounds at Tishomingo have been canceled. But cultural evening at the Chickasaw Cultural Center in Sulphur will continue, with activities moved indoors. It starts at 4 p.m., the opening ceremony will be at 5 p.m., and the Arts and Culture Awards begin at 6:30 p.m. You can learn more about all activities at annualmeeting.chickasaw.net. 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
8: Most politicians dream of the exposure the silver screen can bring. Papio Daniels came a bit late, however, and was less than flattering. You're on the Soundbeat. The 2000 film, Oh Brother, Where Art Thou? Featured the scheming, manipulative Mississippi governor, Papio Daniel, played by Charles Durning. The real-life Papio Daniel was governor of Texas in the late 30s, but he also owned a flour manufacturing company and would regularly sing at his campaign stops. He was a songwriter as well. You're listening to Milton Brown and his Brownies with a Papio Daniel original, Beautiful Texas.

0: O'Daniel beat Lyndon Johnson in a special election for Senate in 1941, the only man to ever beat him in an election. He retired in 48, and his reason? There was, quote, only slight hope of saving America from the communists, end quote. Hear a clip from this song at soundbeat.org. Soundbeat is produced at the Belfer Audio Archive, Syracuse University Library. I'm Brett Barry.
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Aaron Tippin, that's as close as I'll get to loving you. Chickasaw Community Radio at 827. A flash flood warning continues until 10 a.m. for Pontotoc, northern Johnston, eastern Garvin, and northeastern Murray counties. Again, that's a flash flood warning until 10 a.m. And the flood watch continues until 1 p.m. So please be aware. Events set for today at the Chickasaw Nation Historic Capitol Grounds, Tishomingo, have been canceled. But Cultural Evening at the Chickasaw Cultural Center in Sulphur continues with activities moved indoors. It starts at 4 p.m. The opening ceremony is at 5, and the Arts and Culture Awards will be at 6:30. All moved indoors. It'll be convenient, fun, and a whole lot less money, that's for sure. Looking ahead to Saturday for Chickasaw Nation Annual Meeting, Governor Chris Anitubby's first State of the Nation address. That starts at 9, but talking with Jody Teeter, who is the man who's been heading up this huge event happening this weekend. He advises that you get there early. If you're going to attend annual meeting, arrive early at the Ayutthaya Ishto, the large meeting place, so you can get checked through the entrance, pick up your packet, find a place to sit, spread out your blankets, whatnot. It's going to be a big, big morning and a historic one. Immediately followed by the parade in downtown Tishomingo, and then a full day of fun and great food and learning about the programs and services available from the Chickasaw Nation. Dozens and dozens of them will be represented there. Lots of kids' activities, too. CSAM, the Southeastern Art Show and Market. It's going to be a grand, grand day. Learn more at annualmeeting.chickasaw.net. 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

0: This is National Native News. I'm Jill Freitas. Canadian political leaders are condemning as despicable a white nationalist demonstration on Indigenous land in British Columbia. As Dan Karpinchuk reports, the Royal Canadian Mounted Police are now investigating the incident.
1: The group displayed a sign near a former residential school that appeared to question the existence of children's remains. Their demonstration took place on land belonging to the Tecumloops-Tessequatmec Reserve near Kamloops. Police were called and members of the group wearing masks moved on through the city. Police officials say they take the matter seriously and are investigating. British Columbia is in the middle of a provincial election campaign, and New Democratic Party leader David Eby condemned the demonstration as disgusting.
2: This isn't who we are as British Columbians. We have seen a rise in this kind of white nationalist behavior in the province, and we got to do more to fight it.
1: And the province's Conservative Party leader, Lauren Dirksen, also voiced his disapproval.
3: What happened yesterday, it was appalling, and I hope that our law enforcement does everything they can and everything that is available to them to make sure that events like that do not happen in our province.
1: Prime Minister Mark Carney called the demonstration both cowardly and abhorrent, adding that it had no place in this country. In a statement, the chief of the Tecumloops-Tessequatmec, Roseanne Casimir, said it was deeply concerning, adding that her people had a right to feel safe in their homes and in their communities. According to the Canadian Anti-Hate Network, a white nationalist group called the Second Sons views violence as necessary and inevitable to defend their movement, attack opposition, and ethnically cleanse Canada. For National Native News, I'm Dan Karpinchuk.
0: A federal court judge required the proposed Donlin Gold Mine project to re-examine some of its possible environmental impacts. This week, a draft from that supplemental report was released for public comment. KYUK Samantha Watson reports on its findings.
4: Last year's court order hinged on the possible environmental impact of the dam that would hold back waste from the proposed Donlin Gold Mine project, called a tailings dam. Donlin Gold plans for the construction of a dam taller than the Great Pyramid of Giza, with capacity to contain millions of tons of production waste. The U.S. Army Corps of Engineers examined potential environmental impacts of the project to inform the federal permitting process. The agency's 2018 environmental assessment of the project, which was used to permit the proposed mine, modeled a spill of just 0.5% of the tailing dam's contents. But Bethel's Ohotsaramute Native Council argued in federal court that the Army Corps should have considered the chance of a much larger spill. A federal judge agreed on that point. This week, a draft of that court-ordered report was released for public comment. It examines a spill of 27% of the dam's contents into the fish habitats and aquatic activity in Crooked Creek, a community about 10 miles from the proposed mine site, for decades. Thousands of acres of wetlands and streams would be buried or eroded. A spill that large would expose people in Crooked Creek to contaminants, potentially displace members of the community, or even kill people, the report says. In a written statement on Wednesday, Donlin Gold said that it takes the report seriously. The company also maintains that, quote, the supplemental review does not mean the risk of a tailings release has increased, unquote. They say the company does not plan on changing the proposed dam design. In a statement released Wednesday, the law firm Earth Justice, which represents tribal opposition to the proposed mine, said that the supplemental environmental review still falls short. They argue that 27% is still a small percentage of what could be released. The draft report now enters a 30-day comment period. In Bethel, I'm Samantha Watson.
0: And I'm Jill Freitas.
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8: 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A flash flood warning in effect until 10 a.m. for Pontotoc, northern Johnston, eastern Garvin, and northeastern Murray counties. That's a flash flood warning until 10 a.m. Rain likely today with a high of 81. Overnight, rain chances decrease to 40% with a low of about 65. 65 for the low tonight. And we will stay at a 40% chance of rain for Friday with a high of about 75, and at 50% on Saturday, again, a high of about 75 degrees. We'll keep you advised at KCNV.
9: This is Bird Note. The house sparrow, introduced to North America from Europe in the mid-1800s, has spread across the continent and can be seen grabbing French fries off the sidewalk from coast to coast. They often compete with native species for nesting sites. In the 1870s, another European sparrow came to the U.S., but had a completely different fate. In Lafayette Park in St. Louis, Missouri, a dozen or so Eurasian tree sparrows from Germany were released. Their descendants fanned out across the city and its suburbs. Eventually, some moved up the Mississippi River to Illinois and southeastern Iowa. But that's about as far as they traveled. Unlike house sparrows, Eurasian tree sparrows haven't become invasive in North America. It's not fully clear why, but it's possible that they just behave differently. And the aggressive house sparrow may have helped prevent the tree sparrows from spreading further by competing for the same nesting sites. Eurasian tree sparrows still remain in a small area of the Midwest, where they're not much of a nuisance to native birds and are a local curiosity for birders. For Bird Note, I'm Ariana Remmel. 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

Yeah, Night Ranger on Chickasaw Community Radio at 841. Well, we talked about WinStar World Casino concerts coming up in this new month of October. Some pretty great shows are coming to Riverwind in Norman as well. 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Coming October 16th, this handsome guy, Brett Young, in concert at the Showplace Theater. And October 23rd, we'll be reaching back to the 90s with the Bare Naked Ladies in concert. Learn more at riverwind.com. Thanks for sharing the morning with KCNP.

0: This week on the Retro Cocktail Hour, we've got the new exotic sounds of Mr. Moai and the Tiki Delights, plus the Voodoo Organist and the George Jetson of the Hammond Organ. I'm Daryl Brogdon. I'll be at the place where the music's always shaken, not stirred. The Retro Cocktail Hour.
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Nothing's Gonna Stop Us Now. That was from the Mannequin movie soundtrack. I remember seeing that at Ada's beautiful McSwain Theater back in the day. And it's movie day today at the Mac. At 2 and 7 p.m., they will be screening Don Knotts in The Ghost and Mr. Chicken, in which the town Fraidy Cat spends the night in a haunted house. It's fun. When I was a kid, I thought it was really spooky, and it's great for this Halloween time of year. And then at 6:30 Saturday night at the Chickasaw Cultural Center, they are screening the Chickasaw production, Teyada. It's a very good movie, and to get to see it on the four-story screen at the Anoli Theater will be a real treat. And that's, again, Saturday night at 6:30. If you have family coming in for annual meeting and festival, this will be a great way to wind down the day. 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And speaking of that, I will see you there tonight for Cultural Evening. You know, I've worked afternoons at KCNP all these years, and now that I'm on mornings, I can actually get off work in time to attend Cultural Evening. Because of the rain, all the events for tonight have been moved indoors, and they will begin at 4. But all the activities remain. The children's activities, the vendors, the food. Again, it starts at 4. Opening ceremony is at 5. 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Our flash flood warning remains in effect until 10 a.m. for Pontotoc, Northern Johnston, Eastern Garvin, and Northeastern Murray County. So that's till 10 a.m. Our flash flood watch continues until 1 p.m., so please be aware of that. The rain should continue all day. We'll have a high of about 81, and there could be heavy rain at times. Rain chances decrease overnight to about 40%. We'll have a low of 65, remain at 40% on Friday with a high of 75, and we have rain chances at about 50% on Saturday. We'll keep you advised at KCNP.

0: seized large swaths of Iraq 2 years later.
1: ISIL is on the defensive.
0: Now, 10 years later, the mission is over. The U.S. and Iraq agreed 2 years ago to wind it down, with the Islamic State group reduced to scattered cells. But Iranian-backed groups are cheering the pullout, and some Iraqis fear it'll embolden a militant resurgence. Sagar Magani, Washington.
2: This is AP News.
3: AP Sports, I'm Mike Hempen. Alec Boehm's 10th inning home run was the difference in the Phillies' 4-3 win over the Braves on Wednesday, setting up a deciding Game 3 Thursday night.
4: Not really sure if what happened or how it happened, but yeah, it was obviously just a huge moment for us.
3: The other three wild card series all ended in sweeps. The Yankees beat Boston 9-2. The White Sox outscored Houston 7-3. The Padres defeated the Cubs 4-1. WNBA, the Wings stayed alive with a 108-100 overtime win over the Valkyries. The Dream downed the Mystics 93-75 to sweep that series. The Cowboys acquired cornerback Joey Porter Jr. from the Steelers in exchange for a sixth-round pick next year and a second-rounder in 2028. The Avalanche gave coach Jared Bednar a four-year extension. I'm Mike Hempen, AP Sports.
5: Now the forecast for Chickasaw Country. A flash flood warning is in effect until 10 a.m. for southern Johnston, northwestern Marshall, Carter, east central Jefferson, Love, and southern Murray County. That's a flash flood warning until 10 a.m. A flash flood watch is in effect until 1 p.m. Rain is likely today with a high of about 81. Rain chances decrease overnight with a low of 67. And rain chances at 40% on Friday with a high of 79. And at 50% on Saturday with a high of 78. In northern Chickasaw Country, the chance of rain at 30%. We'll keep you advised at Chickasaw Community Radio.
6: Now the forecast for Chickasaw Country. 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
1: Hey, it's William Ryan III with 20 The Countdown Magazine. Last weekend on our show, we had a new number one. So what's going to happen this weekend? 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

0: This with an AP News Minute. President Trump and Vice President Vance will be in heavily Republican areas today as the midterm elections approach. AP Washington correspondent Sagar Magani reports.
1: It's a bid to shore up lagging GOP enthusiasm with the midterms just over a month away. Vice President Vance will be in Florida while the president hits Oklahoma and Texas, meaning the party's top officials will be in places where Republicans expected easy wins, but now face tougher races. The president's blaming bad PR.
2: We're doing an extremely poor job of promotion.
1: Saying while they're doing a great job running the country.
2: I'm going out because nobody's selling it.
1: He's repeatedly dismissed concerns about high prices as the Iran war drags on, and Republicans are getting less confident about keeping their GOP majorities next month. Sagar Magani, Washington.
0: And I'm Marcela Sanchez.
3: Now the forecast on KCNP. A flash flood warning is in effect until 10 a.m. for southern Johnston, northwestern Marshall, Carter, east central Jefferson, Love, and southern Murray counties. Again, that's a flash flood warning until 10 a.m. A flash flood watch is in effect until 1 p.m. The rain continues today. We'll have a high of about 81. Overnight, rain chances are at 60%. We'll have a low near 65. Friday, rain chances at 40% with a high of 79. And Saturday, a 50% chance for more rain. A 30% chance for northern Chickasaw country. Keep it here, and we'll keep you advised at KCNP.

0: You can say it's an attitude or an unspoken sense of aesthetic right and wrong or a way of life. But whatever it is, the notion of hip has been at the heart of American counterculture since the 1940s, and it's often included jazz as part of its soundtrack. I'm David Brent Johnson, inviting you to join me and Phil Ford, author of Dig, as we explore jazz and hip this week on Nightlights.
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Jackson, and he told me a lot of things when I was young. He used to say, D, you know, time waits for no one, so do what you can now. And that when life says that you're ready to go, you don't need no regrets filling up your

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1: I'm Christopher Kimball, and this is Milk Street Radio. 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
2: I took the first bite. It was perfectly tender. It was perfectly fatty. It was smooth. It was buttery. I hardly had to cut it with a knife.
1: But perhaps you really can have too much of a good thing.
2: The second mouth was exactly the same. And the third mouth was exactly the same. And by the time I got to about the sixth mouth, well, I'm going, Christ, this is a 24-ounce steak. Can I keep going? It's like chewing your way through Arnold Schwarzenegger's chest. It was like, what on earth? Why?
1: So have we finally gotten past tenderness as the hallmark of a great steak?
2: Certainly the best steak I ate at any point was in Bilbao from a cow that was 25 years old.
1: A new way of looking at the classic steak. That's coming up next on Mill Street Radio from PRX after the news.
3: AP News. Good morning, I'm Ed Donahue. Renee Good's family is suing the government and several immigration officials, alleging wrongful death and other violations of federal law. Good was shot and killed by an immigration officer during a federal crackdown in Minnesota early this year.
4: That's fine, dude.
5: Hey,
4: show your face.
3: Good was shot while behind the wheel of her SUV. Federal officials at the time said the officer acted in self-defense and Good had engaged in an act of domestic terrorism. The Supreme Court will review a Trump administration policy denying bond hearings for detained immigrants. The High Court will consider whether immigrants have a right to a hearing to determine if they should remain detained while challenging their possible deportation. The cost of living is creating problems

0: for Trump with Republicans, most of whom disapprove of how he's handling this issue. About 6 in 10 Republicans say they disapprove of how Trump is handling the cost of living, up from about half in April. Despite that notable increase, though, Republicans aren't ready to lay all the blame at Trump's feet. About 2/3 of Republicans say that higher than usual prices are because of factors that are outside of President Trump's control, whereas about 1/3 say it's because of Trump's policies. The public, however, disagrees. About 2/3 of U.S. adults say higher than usual prices are because of Trump's policies.
1: President Trump and Vice President J.D. Vance hit the campaign trail today in heavily Republican states. Giving no details, Israeli Prime Minister Benjamin Netanyahu says the suspect in yesterday's stabbing on a plane underwent Islamist radical indoctrination. This is AP News. Swiss glaciers are melting.
2: Experts have reported that glaciers in Switzerland have lost 5.5% of their ice volume this year due to heat waves and low winter snowfall. The GLAMOS Swiss Glacier Monitoring Service and Swiss Academy of Sciences have released a statement warning that alpine glaciers can't survive long term under these conditions. Glaciologist Matthias Huss.
3: If we accumulate the loss over the last 5 years, it goes up to 20% of the Swiss ice that has gone away in just the last 5 years.
2: The reason for this loss?
3: The most important factor for the huge losses are the high temperatures in summer.
2: The report highlights concerns about global warming's impact on Europe, the fastest warming continent. Huss explains.
3: Without human emissions of fossil fuels, we wouldn't have any warming at the moment.
2: I'm Karen Chamas.
1: I'm Ed Donahue, AP News.
4: Now the forecast on KCNP. A flash flood watch is in effect until 1 p.m. The rain continues today. We'll have a high of about 81. Overnight, rain chances are at 60%. We'll have a low near 65. Friday, rain chances at 40% with a high of 79. And Saturday, a 50% chance for more rain. A 30% chance for northern Chickasaw country. Keep it here and we'll keep you advised at KCNP.
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6: This is Mill Street Radio from PRX. I'm your host, Christopher Kimball. Tim Hayward loves steak so much, he's inked it onto his body.
7: So the symbol is a gridiron surrounded by a ring, and in the ring are the words beef and liberty.
6: Tim claims the best steak he ever ate came from a cow that was 25 years old.
7: Now these animals, they've lived long, really, really, really hard-working lives. And then when they're slaughtered, this guy's buying them up, bringing them in. And his wife's cooking them, and it's just the most glorious meat you've ever had.
6: The Ultimate Guide to Steak, that's later in the show. But first I'm joined by my co-host, Sarah Moulton, to answer a few of your cooking questions. Sarah is, of course, the star of Sarah's Weeknight Meals on public television. Her latest book is Home Cooking 101. Sarah, how are you?
8: I'm good, Chris.
6: So we're going to talk about steaks a little bit later in the show, but I have a question for you. Like, someone just went to a steakhouse, which is actually right near the studio where we are now. This is a guy I really trust who owns a bakery in Boston, Cambridge, and he said it was fabulous. So I'm beginning to think maybe the steakhouse, no matter where you go, is actually a pretty good bet. Like in the day, Howard Johnson's actually had good food.
8: Oh, they really did.
6: When Jacques Pepin was working there
8: and
6: in the 60s.
8: Pierre Frenet, yeah.
6: But maybe the steakhouse is actually something we should rethink. Some of the really expensive steakhouses where it's $70 or $80 for steak, I think is insane. But what about a regular steakhouse? Like if you're traveling, isn't that a pretty good bet? I think it is.
8: I agree. For starts, they have those really, really, really hot ovens. And so you get that really wonderful crust. And they cook aged steak. None of this, you know, recently butchered stuff, the aged steak that is much more tender and flavorful. So yeah, I agree with you. I'm not a big meat eater, although I like steak every so often. My favorite steak is skirt steak, which is, you know, not a steakhouse steak, but I just
6: I like hanger steak.
8: Hanger steak too, because they have so much unique flavor, both of them. Yeah. So, but no, I think you're right. A steakhouse is a good bet.
6: Now I'm hungry for steaks.
8: No, but wait a second. What's your favorite sauce for steaks?
6: Worcestershire sauce and butter.
8: My grandmother would approve.
6: Very simple.
8: Yeah, very simple. I like au poivre.

0: And I'll tell you, of course, my French, béarnaise. I love béarnaise.
1: The French, really, they double down on their sauces.
0: Yeah. Yeah, they do. But at any rate, let's take a call.
1: Welcome to Milk Street. Who's calling?
2: Hi, this is Michael from West Hollywood, California.
1: How are you?
2: I'm great.
1: How can we help you?
2: One of the perks of living in Southern California is we get all kinds of interesting produce. And August and September, it was hatched chili season in New Mexico. And I went in 50-50 on 50 pounds of hatched chilies. And now I have a freezer full of 25 pounds of hatched chilies. I'm trying to come up with interesting ways of using them.
1: You know, my favorite was a recipe I saw 20 years ago for a hamburger with a hatched chili sauce on top. That's about the best hamburger I ever had in my life. So that would be number one. But then you could use it, you know, like you would. You could use anything. You use it in enchiladas. You use it in stews, et cetera. You could use it in shakshuka because they're not going to burn your mouth out, but they have a ton of flavor. So, yeah. But the hamburger, I got to say, was
0: killer.
1: I still remember.
0: Was it a hamburger or a cheeseburger? I bet it was a cheeseburger.
1: It was.
0: I think
1: so
0: it's
1: good.
0: A green chili cheeseburger.
1: Yeah, it's really good.
0: Yeah,
1: yeah, it's phenomenal. That would be my
2: cheeseburger. Okay.
1: Yeah.
0: Oh, it sounds so good.
1: Just have the salsa, make up a salsa and freeze it in ice cube trays or whatever you want, and you have it ready to go.
0: Yeah. I was going to also suggest adding it to potatoes, like in a potato gratin, you know, with cream and cheese.
2: Oh, that's amazing. Okay.
0: It's great in quiche, you know, because I'm thinking of dairy things, because, I mean, hatch chilies have a unique flavor. They're sort of sweet and smoky and grassy, and some of them are hot, but not that hot. So it's always good to combine with dairy. And they're also, I think, very nice sautéed with mushrooms. So I'm just trying to think of different places to take them than the usual.
2: Yeah, that's very helpful. I've made a lot of chili verde, but we're over that at this point.
1: I do have a question. So when you get through 25 pounds of these, are you going to be sick of hatched chilies, or are you still going to be an enthusiast? I guess you'll have to wait to see.
2: I think it might have to be an every other year thing.
1: I think so. Yeah.
0: Maybe you need to have a hatched chili party.
2: That's actually a very good idea.
0: You know, invite some other people over.
1: And give them all hatched chilies in a little package at the end of the party. There you go.
2: Hatched chili Hanukkah might be the way to do it.
0: Oh, there you go.
1: That rhymes.
0: Yes, love it.
1: Michael, thank you.
0: Yes.
2: Thank you guys both so
1: Take
2: much.
1: Care.
0: Okay. Bye. Welcome to Milk Street. Who's calling?
3: This is Pam from Hague, New York.
0: Hi, Pam. How can we help you today?
3: Well, I have a question. What is the best way to store steaks if you can't use them immediately? I had quite the dilemma after purchasing some very nice strip steaks that were freshly cut and 1 inch thick, and I needed to hold them for 3 days. I wasn't sure what to do, if I left them in the plastic bag that they came in, or put them on a plate loosely wrapped. That was my dilemma. And so I'm asking you for advice.
0: How did they come out? Was there a problem?
3: The steaks were very good, but I thought that they smelled a little beefy when I opened up the plastic bag.
0: Well, you know, I think that actually is not a problem, unless, of course, they smell rotten.
3: No, nothing like that.
0: In my experience all these years working in restaurants and also working at home, I almost always rinse every piece of protein and pat it dry before I cook it. And you will find that that aroma just disappears if you rinse it and pat it dry.
3: Okay.
0: So, you know, if I only had them in the fridge for 3 days, I would leave them in the package they came in.
3: That's what I was wondering.
0: But
3: that's what I did.
0: Yeah. But then I would rinse them and pat them dry, you know, and proceed. Chris, what do you think?
1: Well, if we were in the 18th century, 19th century in England, we would be hanging our game for a few days until it fell off the string.
0: Right.
1: I mean, the English, you know, thought, and there's a lot of truth to that, because your dry aging develops a lot of flavor. I would think, you know, a few days in the fridge in the original packaging is fine. For longer, you could vacuum seal it or put it in a plastic bag and get rid of most of the air. Of all the things you could cook, chicken or fish, forget it. But steaks are going to be very unlikely to have any bad bacteria on it. They can stay quite a long while. But I agree with Sarah. I just rinse it off, pat it dry, and it should be good to go. You know, they may have actually tasted better than if you cooked them on the day you bought them.
3: Thank you.
1: There you go. You're
3: Thanks
1: welcome.
3: Thank you very much.
1: Yeah.
3: All right.
1: Care.
3: Enjoy your program.
1: Thank you.
3: Thank you very
1: Bye.
3: Much.
0: All right.
3: Bye-bye.
0: Bye-bye.
1: This is Milk Street Radio. 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
4: Hi, this is Tom calling from Chicago.
0: Hi, Tom. How can we help you?
4: Well, my question is about extra virgin olive oil. I went to a Spanish food and wine tasting, and the chef there apparently had quite a following because hands started going up asking about his view on extra virgin olive oil. And he had some very controversial, to me, ideas. First of all, that first cold press is no longer a thing, and it's just a marketing term. And most of all, he said that extra virgin olive oil has a higher smoke point than most of us have been led to believe. So I wanted to call Milk Street and see if you could corroborate any of this.
0: I mean, he is right. It used to be that when olive oil was harvested, when the olives were harvested, they were pressed. And the first time they were pressed, no heat was applied. So that was called first cold press. And then they'd go back and they'd, you know, add some heat and get some more oil out of it. And that was not as desired because it had been compromised slightly. Now they do something called centrifugal separation. So it's a totally right. different process. So, yeah, I think the term is used loosely, too loosely. You know, the first cold press, it's just marketing. But the fact of the matter is, olive oil, you know, really can be very high-end depending on where and when it was harvested. I mean, the really good stuff is harvested once a year. It's not heated. It's still not heated. You know, it has a shelf life. And depending on when they harvest the olives, whether they're ripe or not ripe, there's a different flavor profile. And, of course, the terroir, and there's 1,500 different kinds of olives. So there's so much that goes into it. So, yes, I agree with the first statement that that is a misnomer. But there's nothing wrong with getting a high-end extra virgin olive oil that, you know, comes from a place that just makes that oil. In terms of the temperature, yeah, you sure can, you know, it. I think you can get it over 400 degrees, and a lot of food is deep fried at 365, 360. But why would you want to do that?
4: When well, it's, that's my question. Yeah, I mean, it's you olive wouldn't. Oil is so expensive. Why would you want to waste it on something like deep frying?
0: Yeah, and plus which it will compromise its wonderful flavor. You want that as a finishing oil.
4: Right.
1: You can buy inexpensive olive oil that comes in a big can. I just did this test at Milk Street 2 weeks ago, and I fried French fries in it.
0: Yeah.
1: And it was fine. It didn't smoke. It was great. Mm-hmm. And so you think about, like, Italians had olive oil, right? That's what they use. So of course they fried in olive oil. You don't use a 25-hour bottle to fry in.
4: Right.
1: But you can buy very inexpensive olive oil in a big thing, and it's just fine. If you want higher temperature, if you get a refined olive oil, like a light olive oil, that'll even have a 440, 450 degree smoke point. But there's nothing wrong at all with frying with olive oil.
0: No.
1: Just don't use, you know, an expensive
0: stuff.
1: One. That's
0: yeah.
4: All right.
1: I think that one other thing is this nonsense about it's got to be an Italian olive oil or a Spanish olive oil. When I was in Lebanon a few years ago, I came across this very almost yellow, cloudy, fruity olive oil without a lot of bite in the back of the throat. I still get it. I found the place that makes it. He makes very, very little of it every year. It's great. So I think especially Italy and Spain have sort of monopolized the market in terms of where you think of olive oil coming from, but there are dozens of countries, you know, lots of places make olive oil.
0: I agree.
1: And their olives, olive oil is still made by pressing. I've been in some of those places. So you still get small operations that make wonderful olive oil.
4: I'm going to have to expand my reach of extra virgin olive oil then.
1: The last thing is, I don't know if it's still true, but it used to be that a lot of the lower quality stuff was exported to the United States and the great stuff
4: sure.
1: stays in country, but I that may have changed.
0: Now. Yeah, so. And there's some very good olive oil coming out of California.
1: Well, California
0: too.
1: Has some great oils. So.
0: Yeah.
1: Anyway,
0: mm-hmm.
1: that's most of what we know.
0: Yes.
1: I think.
4: All right. Well, thank you very much. It's yeah. been a pleasure talking with you.
1: Take care.
0: Okay, Tom.
4: Bye bye.
0: Bye.
1: Welcome to Milk Street. Who's calling?
5: Hi there. My name's Amy. I'm from Kitchener, Ontario, Canada.
1: How can we help you?
5: So I purchase a produce box 8 months of the year from a local farm. It's filled with such a variety of beautiful fruits and vegetables, and it helps us eat more seasonally as a family. We've also found it's really cost-effective and allows us to support local. I've gotten pretty good at using most of the produce over the years, but there's a few items I'm still struggling with and hoping that you can help. Those two items are carrot tops and beet greens. Now, I know not everyone eats those parts of the vegetables, and maybe for very good reason, but I really try to utilize as much of the vegetable as I can, especially with the cost of living right now. It just physically pains me to throw out any food, but I find those portions of the vegetables to be quite bitter. So I was wondering if you had any suggestions on how to actually make them taste good.
1: Well, there's A and B. A is the compost and B is the cooking. So the carrot tops go in the compost. I don't think there's anything you can do with those. I don't think they have any redeeming features. Maybe they have vitamins. But beet greens, yeah. I mean, beet greens, unlike kale or some other things, probably don't need to be blanched unless these are huge beets and really tough. You might take a sharp knife and cut on either side of the rib if the ribs are tough, but usually they're not. And then you could just use, like, you know, the Italians might cook them for an hour with some beans or something, but you certainly could saute them. You could put them in a soup or whatever, but you could use them, you know, with almost anything. Sarah?
0: Yeah, I would saute them with garlic and lemon or garlic and balsamic. I don't find them bitter, but if you do, you could blanch them.
1: I mean, some beets look like huge grapefruit.
0: Yeah.
1: Those might be better. Yeah.
0: In which case, then, yeah, go ahead and blanch them quickly, you know, in and out of boiling water, and then saute them with garlic and lemon, or combine them with other greens, or put them in stuffings, like in spanakopita, you know, combine it with spinach.
1: Right, that's a good idea.
0: But, you know, it's interesting you should bring up carrot tops, because it never occurred to me to cook with them. And years ago, I went to France to do an apprenticeship at a restaurant. And I stopped off in Paris to stay with this couple, the husband of which fancied himself as a good cook. And he made us a soup for dinner that night. And it was a green soup. And it was very nice. It was sort of mild. It had a nice texture. And I was just so baffled. He was really trying to stump me about what was in there. Well, it was carrot top soup.
5: Oh, wow.
0: Yeah. There was some potato in there and chicken broth and lemon. And when he pureed it, it was really very pleasant. Mild, but pleasant. So that is a thought.
5: That sounds promising.
1: In Fanny Farmer's time, and the French did the same thing, they'd have a huge stock pot on the back burner. And carrot tops, cabbage bits and pieces, other vegetable bits and pieces go into the pot.
0: It'd be nice in a vegetable
1: broth.
0: For
1: 10 hours, you slowly simmer it.
0: Yeah.
1: They would actually use the water you cook cabbage in as part of it. Nothing got thrown out. So that's what people would do with something like carrot tops. They would just make it part of a stock.
0: Right. You could do
1: that, could do that, too.
0: Yeah.
1: But
0: you can try the soup, you know. I didn't find it bitter, I have to say. I found it more grassy.
1: So with soup, okay. I say compost, she says soup. But you certainly could do it with stock. Put it in a stock pot.
0: Yeah.
5: Those are great suggestions. Thank you so much. The soup idea, I'm really drawn to.
1: Yeah,
5: thanks so much.
1: Thank you.
5: Have a good one.
0: Okay. All right. Take care.
1: 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Up next, why old cows make better steaks. 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
1: This is Mill Street Radio. I'm your host, Christopher Kimball. Right now, it's my conversation with Tim Hayward. In order to write his book on steak, Tim ate at some of the best steakhouses all around the world. Tim, welcome to Milk Street.
8: Hi, Chris. It's great to be here.
1: I'm going to quote you here. Though it's painful to admit, throughout its history, steak has been co-opted by assholes, cornered by the strong, and consumed by the powerful. So you're a man with opinions about steak.
8: Yeah, I'm afraid so. I'm a sort of opinions for hire. It was really fascinating, you know, getting into it in that sort of depth. But I think the sort of the asshole quotient runs through the entire history of steak, right the way up to contemporary.
1: So is this a case of my steak is bigger than yours?
8: I don't know. I remember as a kid, I mean, we weren't a very wealthy family, but very often dad would get a steak, you know, if it was a special occasion, but everybody else wouldn't. And I remember that still happening. And, you know, and then I'm reading about Neolithic behaviors and hunting behaviors and how that operated, where obviously the prime cuts would have been saved for those people who actually went out and hunted and needed the nourishment that was there. That made sort of sense within that. And then the same week, I was reviewing a steak restaurant in London, and it was full of Masters of the Universe city boy arse. And kind of, you know, that's a continuum of arse.
1: Eons
8: of them.
1: You said something that actually I've never thought of, but is obvious in retrospect. Some kind of steak, quote-unquote steak, is the most natural and logical way to turn prey into dinner. And I guess that's right. If it makes sense that steaks were easy. Steaks were just a knife swipe away from the fire.
8: The belief that eating meat is good for one is as long as humanity itself. We can still argue it in contemporary science, but basically it's always been there, is this kind of primitive idea that if you take a big, strong animal and eat some of it, it will make you big and strong. That kind of makes so much sense at such a basic level. Before we domesticated animals, you had to go a really, really long way to find where the animals were. And then collectively, as a group, you had to kill them. And you usually sort of eat the liver raw. That's a tradition, actually, that a lot of hunters still do now. But, you know, if you're looking at that thing, you've got a couple of bits of sharp flint. You've got to reduce it to something you can carry back 2 days' march. So you take the prime cuts. And, of course, the easiest bits to take out are those huge muscles along the back. Those great big pieces, which actually, they last a long time because they don't have an enormous amount of the meat itself exposed to the air. It's just the surface. And so you can sling that stuff over your back, you can trek back home and feed the entire family and leave everything else for the wolves and the other predators.
1: So there were a lot of steak houses in the early days. You talk about the Sublime Society of Beefsteaks. You want to explain what that is? It sounds pretty cool.
8: I love this. I only have one tattoo, and it is the symbol of the Sublime Society of Beefsteaks.
1: So wait, what's the symbol?
8: So the symbol is a gridiron. Surrounded, I'm looking at it now on my forearm, and it's surrounded by a ring, and in the ring are the words beef and liberty.
1: Oh, I love that.
8: It's a nice one, isn't it? Also, my daughter's called Liberty, which is kind of convenient, although I had the tattoo before I had the daughter.
1: And your wife's name is Beef?
8: My wife's name is not Beef.
1: Checking.
8: But thank you. you know, nobody's ever said that before. That is just brilliant. I'm going to tell her that. the Sublime Society of Beefsteaks was started, it was a Whig society. Whigs were a kind of a liberal political group, right. Who believed in freedom of the individual was largely their principle. There were 12 members, and one had to die for another one to join. And they would get together every month, and they would grill beefsteaks on a griddle, and they would drink dozens of bottles of claret. And they would sing patriotic songs, or songs that were rude about the French.
1: Which is the same thing.
8: And that was the Sublime Society of Beefsteaks. But this predates your own beefsteaks in America by a couple of hundred years. But what then happened is you start getting these clubs in New York. They were called beefsteaks. And at that point, it was men, only men. And they'd get together and they would eat beefsteaks. The only vegetable was a stick of celery. And they'd drink porter with it. Kind of thick black beer. And the whole thing was a kind of, kind of false nostalgia for working manliness. It seems kind of artificial and kind of weird, but it had this kind of strange democracy to it. And I found that just so fascinating. And then this tradition is born out. I actually went over to Manhattan to go to visit Keen's because I wanted to go to what's reputedly the best surviving steakhouse in Manhattan. And I was utterly delighted to be served a steak. I couldn't get porter. I had a martini, which seems like a much more sensible idea to me. But they actually serve it with a pickled stick of celery and a pickled carrot and a pickled gherkin. Hmm. And it's so lovely that the tradition has kind of carried through. But I love that during the 1920s, they started to invite women to beefsteaks.
1: Oh, well, that was the end of the steakhouse right there, wasn't it?
8: It's interesting that you point this out. I'm kidding. There are loads of furious letters from gentlemen who used to like the beefsteaks. And they complain about the fairer sex being allowed to come along. But weirdly, the complaint is not just their presence, but it was what they were bringing with them. These ghastly female affectations of cocktails. And it was born out. Yes, at that point, mixing drinks was a female thing. And that consequently, the reason I was able to have an absolutely blindingly good martini at Keen's was because somebody in the 1920s had started letting women in. Great.
1: Well, it wasn't that long ago, back in the 70s in New York, I think the New York Athletic Club never allowed women in.
8: That's absolutely.
1: I mean, and that's just a generation ago. So
8: absolutely,
1: it's really changed. But I assume the menu changed as well, and they got away from just porter and steak because they started they started serving more vegetables than a pickled celery.
8: A few, but in a way, what I like about the steakhouse tradition is it has stayed quite true to the mark. You know, there's not a lot of complicated stuff around your steak. Right. So, you know, some of the wealthiest people in the world, if you ask them what they want for dinner, they'll have a really, really good steak and a side salad and a martini. And when I was a kid, we would go to a restaurant just once a year. And it was an early English steakhouse that managed this marvelous thing whereby even our family could afford to go. But they had a table with a Czech tablecloth. And, you know, Dad could get a glass of wine. And it was kind of, we were able to go to that place. We were able to afford to go just once a year. And my first experience of restaurants was in that kind of steakhouse environment. And I treasure it. But still today, if you told me I had 2 days to live, you know, I'd spend those last 2 days in a steakhouse.
1: You could probably drink a lot of martinis in 48 hours.
8: I reckon I could.
1: You do your best anyway.
8: I really would.
1: Well, it's also interesting. I was in Argentina a few years ago.
8: Yeah.
1: And I thought the steaks were good, but I think American beef was actually better. Now I'll never be able to go back to Argentina. But you said Argentina has completely changed its whole method of farming beef.
8: When I first pitched the book, I wanted to go to Argentina because they were rearing their cattle on the pampas in the old way. So right. They were eating grass. Right. And in the end, it was impossible to find somewhere in Argentina that was still doing grass-fed cattle. Because they've gone over largely to corn feeding, solely so they can sell into the American market. But there's an argument which I think is really quite interesting, which is that we are told that it is the fat that carries the flavor, and we're told that tenderness is everything in meat.
1: Well, in the United States, but not in France, for example, they don't say that, right?
8: It's exactly that. When you start traveling around and trying other people's traditions, you go, hang on a minute. Everybody is not looking for meat that you can cut with a spoon. No. Everybody is not looking for meat that's all about the fat. Certainly the best steak I ate at any point while researching the book, much as I loved the USDA prime grade stuff that I ate in Manhattan, the best one was in Bilbao from a cow that was 25 years old.
1: Really?
8: Yeah.
1: Because I guess the reason here in the States is the older the animal is, the more it costs to raise.
8: Yes.
1: So I assume they have a Venn diagram or something of the optimal age in terms of cost and revenue, right?
8: That is so perceptive. People just don't get that. The really good steak I had in Bilbao was astonishing. It's from something that their term for it is a buey, which I believe is Spanish for ox. And the chef was brilliant, but cooking in a very, very simple way on a charcoal grill. But her husband, who was the beef supplier, traveled all around the sort of the poorer parts of the outskirts of Galicia in Spain and then down into Portugal, buying up old draft oxen that were still being used in farms. Now, these animals, you know, some of them are taller than me at the shoulder. They've been working their whole productive lives. These are tractors. They're far too valuable to kill for meat. And they've lived long, really, really, really hard-working lives. And then when they're slaughtered, when they get too old to do their work, this guy's buying them up, bringing them in, and his wife's cooking them, and it's just the most glorious meat you've ever had. I remember the steak at Keane's because it was every man's dream of steak. It was perfectly tender. It was perfectly fatty. It was smooth. It was buttery. I hardly had to cut it with a knife. By the time I got to about the sixth mouthful, I'm going, Christ, this is a 24-ounce steak. Can I keep going? It's like chewing your way through Arnold Schwarzenegger's chest. It's like, what on earth? Why? But it's just, it goes on and on and on and on. And then, the boy, I had a piece the size of a Snickers bar. And I was there with my wife and my daughter, and we shared it. And it was nearly too much for us. Because it tasted so intensely and so beautifully just of pure meat. It was like eating a piece of sashimi. You know, everything is in there. The concentration, the focus. And it just, you don't need the scale of it. And so there are huge differences within it. And of course, the social stuff and the historical stuff around why we are the way we are about those things, I just find, as a writer, endlessly fascinating.
1: Now, you mentioned a cooking method, brushing steaks with a salty brine at every flip, and then maybe last couple of flips sprinkled on some port to it. So is this something that makes you feel good? It's a little bit of performance art, or do you think it actually does something?
8: I think, like everything in the book, it's a different technique. It comes from a different place, and it's worth trying, and it might be fun for you. So particularly if I'm barbecuing, there's a thing they do in Argentina when they have those parrilla grills, outdoor grills. Mm-hmm. So they'll take the whole animal and put it on a sort of a crucifix almost and hang it over the fire. But they season it with a very, very strong brine solution, which they splash on it. And as the splash hits the hot meat, the water's driven away, the salt encrusts the surface. If you do it for 20 minutes, you start building up an actual salt crust. You can see it. Hmm. It's like diamonds. It's lovely.
1: That's interesting.
8: So if you're cooking in hot air as opposed to against metal, then it's a great thing to try.
1: That's putting that on my list of ideas. So I do have to ask you, you years ago came down with COVID and spent quite a lot of time in a hospital. You said having spent 14 days in a coma. So was that that happened once? You ever get COVID again? What was, sounds awful.
8: It was quite weird. It happened once. It was in the second lockdown. Started feeling a bit ill. I'm lucky I live very close to a great hospital. They got me into an ambulance and got me in there. And they woke me up to ask me if they could put me into a coma, because that was that was the only hope for survival. So I said yes.
1: Good choice.
8: Yeah. Apparently my wife and daughter said goodbye to me on an iPad 3 times. I didn't know any of that. It's tremendous what they did. They saved my life. I think the only thing that's left me with, I've become massively intolerant. having died several times, I have simply no time for any bollocks. I'm not a grumpy man. I'm simply just one who won't take any from anybody.
1: So if you go to a steakhouse with someone, they complain about their steak, you just go, hey, pal. It's like, I almost died 3 times. Just calm down.
8: Pretty much.
1: Tim, this has been fun. I learned a lot about steaks, but the rest was even more interesting. Thanks.
8: It's been enormous fun. Please, let's do it again. And with cocktails next time, I'll bring some.
1: That was Tim Hayward. His book is Steak, The Whole Story. You know, a friend of mine just had dinner at the Stockyard Steakhouse outside of Boston, and he told me that it was truly excellent. Now, this is the same guy who runs a popular bakery in Cambridge and also collects rare wines. He really knows his food. Now, I've been to steakhouses in Argentina. I tried bistecca alla Fiorentina in Florence, and also have eaten Wagyu beef in Japan. But when it comes to steak, I'm a huge fan of the American Steakhouse. You don't have to leave home to find true love. I'm Christopher Kimball. This is Milk Street Radio. Now let's head into the kitchen with J.M. Hirsch to talk about this week's recipe, sunflower hummus. J.M., how are you?
9: I'm doing great.
1: You and I have spent a lot of time discussing the pros and cons of different hummus recipes, but you recently came across a recipe that basically blew my mind because it breaks every possible rule. So where were you and what was it?
9: So I was in Tbilisi, Georgia, and I was at a restaurant called Kraft Wine Restaurant, which it does indeed sell an awful lot of wine, in addition to this amazing hummus. And the owner was telling me that he is addicted to hummus. But he was really frustrated because a lot of the core ingredients to a traditional Middle Eastern hummus simply aren't used in Georgia. And so he decided to create his own version of hummus that drew heavily on the native ingredients of Georgia. He started with the sesame seeds, which are, of course, the base of tahini, which is an absolute must-have ingredient for a hummus. And he decided to use sunflower seeds, which Georgia has in great abundance, to create his own tahini. And from there, it spiraled into this absolutely delicious, incredibly rich, and yet still light and airy hummus that was just wonderful.
1: So what is the tahini made with sunflower seeds like compared to the sesame seed version?
9: Well, I'm going to say it was much richer. It wasn't heavy, but it was much, I guess, more savory. And that's part of what really blew me away about his hummus. So he starts off by literally blending sunflower seeds and sunflower oil until it has a tahini-like consistency. Now, the thing to know about the sunflower oil in Georgia that really shocked me, and honestly, I thought the guy was lying to me, because when I tasted his sunflower oil, I looked at him and I said, that is toasted sesame oil. And that is not sunflower oil. But I was, as usual, wrong. It was so rich and so savory that I just couldn't believe it. So now, imagine that as the base for your sunflower seed tahini that is then used in hummus. It really transformed it. Now, he did make a couple of other changes as well, again, leaning into the ingredients that are native to Georgia. For example, they don't use a whole lot of chickpeas, and so he used kidney beans.
1: Wait, hold on. You can't just go like, oh, by the way, he throws kidney beans. That's like totally gonzo. I mean, really?
9: It is. But you know what? It was delicious. It was really good. Now, I will be honest. In our version of his recipe, we did stick with chickpeas because, frankly, we have them available here. And we did like the way the sunflower tahini played with the lighter flavor profile of the chickpeas. We thought it was a very nice balance. But I'll tell you, his kidney bean version was really, really delicious. I was quite impressed with it. And frankly, when I make it at home, sometimes I use kidney beans.
1: So, are you going to buy sunflower seeds and throw them in a blender with sunflower oil, or?
9: You certainly could, and it would be delicious. But luckily here in the United States, if you go to the peanut butter aisle, you can buy sunflower seed butter, or sun nut butter as it's sometimes called, which is a wonderful substitute. Makes it really easy to make this hummus very quickly. Okay. And then in terms of seasonings, he, again, leaned into some native Georgian seasonings. And so he used ajika, which is a Georgian pepper sauce that has a lot of coriander and fenugreek in it. He also used spinari salt, which is kind of a seasoning blend that is, yes, based on salt, but it has a lot of other things going on in it. Dominant in that mix is red pepper flakes. So when we were creating our version of his sunflower hummus, we borrowed some flavors from both of those seasonings to kind of stay truer to his version. Although, you know, ajika is a little bit harder to come by here, same with spinari salt. But we drew out the coriander and the red pepper flakes and added those to our version of his recipe, and it really is quite wonderful. And, you know, again, he finished his with a drizzle of that incredible sunflower oil over the top. It's really delicious.
1: So one last question. So sunflower oil, doesn't it look like grapeseed oil or any other vegetable oil? Does it have a darker color like toasted sesame oil?
9: Well, again, this is part of what really threw me when I tasted it, because I am familiar with it looking like a very neutral oil, having not a lot of color. But in Georgia, and I think it's from the roasting process, it's much darker, much richer. Huh. And again, it looked like toasted sesame oil and tasted very much like it. It was wonderful. If I could have got it past TSA, I would have brought a whole lot of that home.
1: JM, thank you very much. Time to blow up our hummus kitchen and do it totally differently, but it sounds delicious. Thank you.
9: Thank you. You can get the recipe for sunflower hummus at milkstreetradio.com.
1: 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Coming up, Kenji Lopez-Alt goes on a quest for teriyaki. 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
10: Now the forecast on KCNP. A flash flood watch is in effect until 1 p.m. The rain continues today. We'll have a high of about 81. Overnight, rain chances are at 60%. We'll have a low near 65. Friday, rain chances at 40% with a high of 79. And Saturday, a 50% chance for more rain. A 30% chance for northern Chickasaw country. Keep it here and we'll keep you advised at KCNP.
1: I'm Christopher Kimball. You're listening to Milk Street Radio. Right now, my co-host, Sarah Moult, and I will be answering a few more of your cooking questions.
0: Welcome to Milk Street. Who's calling?
11: Hi, this is Christina.
0: Hi, Christina. Where are you calling from?
11: I'm calling from London, England,
0: oh.
11: An American in the UK.
0: Ooh.
11: I love your show.
0: Oh, well, thank you. How can we help you?
11: I'm started a very, very small bakery business in the UK, making my favorite treat that I miss from home, which is Rice Krispie treat.
0: Ooh.
11: But I like to brown the butter, and I work in a shared kitchen, and right now I do everything very analog, like multiple pans browning butter at once. By the end of the day, I'm like covered in marshmallows and Rice Krispies. And I wanted to know if you guys had any tips for browning butter in advance and not having like the sediment all fall to the bottom, and being able to reheat it to a hot enough temperature to then add the marshmallows and melt this whole process, if that makes sense.
0: Yeah, no, you could absolutely make it ahead and freeze it. And in terms of that sediment is the browned milk solids. And you could certainly strain them out.
11: Okay. I actually like the color of them. I like how they look.
0: Well, then don't strain them out.
11: Okay.
0: It sounds like what you're doing is probably excellent because of all the care you're putting into it. But anyway, you could make your life easier by just browning the butter ahead of time and freezing. It will freeze perfectly well. No problem.
11: And when you guys brown butter, is there a master method for this?
0: The only way I've ever done it is on top of the stove. But let's see, Chris, do you want to weigh in here?
1: You definitely want to do it on the stovetop because you want to look at the color and monitor it. I think doing it in the oven would be dicey. But you can certainly...
11: Okay.
1: Chill it for a little bit and then package it in the right quantities and freeze it, and that would be fine, yeah. Let's get back to the Rice Krispie treats here, which is what excited me. So is there a great market? I know that Claire Patak has her bakery, and she specializes in sort of American confection. So it sounds like there's a pretty good market for that in London, right?
11: Yeah, slowly but surely trying to make the revolution happen.
1: Good.
0: Christina, do you call them artisanal Rice Krispie treats?
11: My brand is called Fine and Warm American Treats Made in London, and I don't use Rice Krispie treats. I call them crispy marshmallow squares.
1: Oh, good marketing. Anyway, congratulations, and we wish you all the best.
0: Awesome. Yes.
11: All right. Thank you guys so much. That was really fun. Thank you.
1: Take care. Bye.
11: Bye-bye.
0: Bye.
1: This is Milk Street Radio. 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Welcome to Mill Street. Who's calling?
12: Hi there, it's Kate Bennett.
1: Hi, Kate Bennett. How are you?
12: I'm doing well. How are you?
1: I'm good. How can we help you?
12: I'm calling about brisket.
1: Okay.
12: And wondering what you guys think about traditional brisket cooking. I make brisket a couple times a year. It's always good, but I'm always looking to make it better. And the recipes are pretty divergent around some things. Some swear by first cut brisket, some swear by second cut, some cook for 4 hours, some cook for just 2 hours, some slice the brisket midway through the cooking, and some implore you to sear the meat before you braise. Others say you really don't need to do that. So I'm just curious what you guys think about just cooking sort of traditional Jewish brisket, how you approach it.
1: If memory serves, I think the second cut is the fattier cut.
12: That's right.
1: And that's hard to find. If you're going to cook brisket, I would definitely go to a butcher shop and get a good cut and get the second cut. I've actually had luck using a pressure cooker / Instant Pot. It seems to do a good job. I remember it's like 50 minutes or something. I don't know, whatever it is. And then I turn it off and I let the meat sit in the liquid. And I make mm-hmm. this like an hour before I serve dinner or something. So that seems to work out pretty well for me. I've also done a slow cooker, which also seems to work pretty well. But the key, as you know, is getting the internal temperature up to probably 190 or 195 because you want all that collagen and connective tissue because it's a gnarly piece of meat yep. to dissolve. But, of course, at the same time, you don't want to overcook it. I would say internal temperature for me would be 195.
12: Okay.
1: Now, I know some recipes also say slice and leave in the sauce or the juices for half an hour or let it cool overnight in the juices. I haven't tested that. I'm a little suspicious of that because I don't know if meat actually absorbs juices as it cools or not. But I do let my brisket in the pressure cooker sit in the liquid, so maybe it does help. It's all about getting enough fat in the original cut. Everything yep. else is going to be secondary. So I just get the right cut, cook it low and slow, or pressure cook it, and then make sure you're up to 195. That would be my
12: then
1: answer.
12: Do you sear before, or do you not bother with searing?
1: I don't, you know, I've pretty much given up searing for most things that are cooked long time. Like mm-hmm. beef stew, I don't do it anymore. I don't right. bother, because I don't think you're adding that much flavor to all the other things in the pot. So I would skip that, personally.
0: You know what, I'm going to weigh in, because my brother-in-law makes the best brisket ever. He said he's done both the first cut and the fattier one. I agree with Chris. I would always try to get the fattier one if I could. But he said it's even worked with the leaner cut. He does sear it, and then he braises it. He adds red wine, reduces it, and then he cooks it for 3.5-4 hours covered. And then what he does is he chills it overnight, but he separates the meat from the liquid. The next day, you can skim off the fat if you want to. It'll rise to the top. And then he takes out the brisket. And while it's cold, it is so much easier to slice. It doesn't
12: yeah,
0: shred.
12: That's true.
0: And he puts it in a lasagna pan, you know, like a 9x13, with a couple of cups of the broth, covers it in, and puts it in a 350 oven for like 20, 30 minutes just to reheat it. I have to say, it's the best brisket I have ever had. So I would recommend you try that.
12: That's great. Well, thanks. That's super helpful.
0: All right. Well, thank you. That was a good question, because brisket is gnarly, as Chris said.
12: Thank you.
1: Yeah, thank you.
0: Okay.
12: All right. Take care.
0: Bye-bye.
1: This is Mill Street Radio. Now it's time to check in with our friend, Kenji Lopez-Alt. Kenji, what's up in Seattle these days?
13: You know, I've been on this quest for the last year or so to try every single teriyaki shop in Seattle, of which there are nearly 100. I don't know if you're familiar with this, but Seattle is the cradle of chicken teriyaki. Chicken teriyaki was invented in Seattle.
1: Now, if you asked me what a big staple of Seattle would be, I would not say teriyaki.
13: Oh, yeah. No, it is. It's, you know, I think of Seattle teriyaki almost the way that New York has its pizza, you know, where every neighborhood has its teriyaki joint. And it's the kind of place where everybody, you know, from construction workers to bank workers, everybody goes in and gets teriyaki. It's a real sort of democratizing meal in Seattle. And what's more interesting is that Seattle, you know, you think of teriyaki as a Japanese dish, but chicken teriyaki is actually as we know it at least, is actually a Japanese-American dish invented in Seattle in 1976.
1: Really? That late?
13: Yeah, so it's Toshi Kasahara. He's a Japanese-American immigrant. He opened up a restaurant in the Queen Anne neighborhood by the Space Needle in 1976, serving a version of Japanese teriyaki that was sort of more suited to local palates. So, you know, where Japanese teriyaki is typically made with just soy sauce, mirin, and sake, Seattle-style teriyaki typically will also have the addition of garlic and ginger, as well as often pineapple juice, which comes from that Hawaiian influence. But after Toshi opened up that place, it became popular, and then there are all sorts of copycats. And Toshi himself, in the 80s, he started franchising his name. So there's now a bunch of restaurants called Toshi's in Seattle that were all eventually sold off to the individual mom-and-pop owners. So none of them actually have anything to do with Toshi or with each other anymore. But Toshi still cooks teriyaki at a place in Mill Creek, north of Seattle. So the guy who invented chicken teriyaki, he is still cooking chicken teriyaki to this day, and you can go get his teriyaki.
1: So what's the difference between really good teriyaki and pretty good teriyaki?
13: Well, there's a bunch of things. So, you know, really good teriyaki, the best Seattle teriyaki places, you have chicken, obviously, that's nice and juicy and tender as opposed to dry. Some places over-marinate their chicken, so the chicken sort of gets a hammy texture to it, you know, a real cured texture, which I don't like. I think real difference between the places that are great and the places that are just okay is that you get a really nice textural contrast. So you get really crispy charred bits in a way that they balance out the sweetness of the marinade, because teriyaki marinade can be quite sweet. Although, all that said, you know, similar to New York pizza, even the worst teriyaki is still very good. But the exceptional stuff is exceptional.
1: So when you cook it at home, what's the secret? Is there something you do that's different?
13: No, I mean, I do it pretty much the way they do it at the restaurant. So boneless, skinless chicken thighs that are butterflied out, you want them to be sort of relatively the same thickness throughout. So you can butterfly them, pound them a little bit. And then I make a marinade with soy sauce, sake, mirin, a little bit of added sugar, minced garlic and ginger, and pineapple juice. You know, and the marinade doubles as the sauce, essentially. So I reduce some of that to become the sauce until it becomes sort of a syrupy texture. And so you marinate the chicken overnight, and then you grill it hot until it becomes nice and charred. And that's really the key with teriyaki, is getting that really nice char on them and getting that texture.
1: So can you finish this off, cook this in a skillet or under a broiler, or does it have to be grilled?
13: Ideally, it is grilled. You know, yaki does mean grilled. And that's really how you get the best flavor. You can do it under the broiler. You can do it in the skillet. In fact, you could even do it in a convection oven, in the toaster oven, as long as you do it at a really high heat. You know, this year, actually, if you go to the T-Mobile Park where the Mariners play, they serve teriyaki now in their walk-off cafeterias there. They're cooking it in a way that doesn't require a grill, just because they don't have a grill there to cook it with. So they're cooking it in really powerful convection ovens to get some of that charring in there. So it is possible, but you lose a little bit of that real flavor. You know, because a lot of the flavor in teriyaki or in grilled foods in general comes from when bits of fat or sauce fall directly onto the coals or the hot iron grates underneath and vaporize and, you know, release a little bit of smoke, and that smoke then deposits some of that flavor back onto the food that's cooking. So you miss that bit of it, but you can still get something really tasty.
1: Right.
13: You know, I've been trying to get to know Seattle better, and the way I've been doing that is by attempting to visit every single teriyaki shop in the city. which really gets you around. You know, it'll get you into every single neighborhood. And the real interesting part is that the restaurants are still run mainly by immigrants, but now you see much more of a sort of pan-Asian influence. So some of them will be run by Vietnamese families, and you'll see teriyaki and pho or teriyaki and banh mi on the menu, or some are run by Korean families, and you'll find teriyaki and bibimbap on the menu. So, you know, depending on where the families are from, they're going to serve teriyaki along with something else on the menus.
1: Kenji, thank you. The ultimate teriyaki in Seattle and in your own home. Thank you.
13: Thanks for having me.
1: That was Kenji Lopez-Alt. He's the author of The Wok, Recipes and Techniques. He also co-hosts the podcast The Recipe with Kenji and Deb. That's it for this week's show. 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

Exploring Science in the Sea. In a classic Jules Verne novel, the submarine Nautilus travels 20,000 leagues under the sea. You might think that 20,000 leagues indicated the sub's depth, but you'd need a really deep ocean for that. A league is 3 miles, so 20,000 leagues is 60,000 miles. The title tells us how far the Nautilus traveled through the oceans. Over the centuries, sailors and mapmakers created new units of measure with new words to describe them for plying the world's oceans. Some of the words have been heaved overboard, but some are still in use. One of the lesser used units is the fathom, which does indicate depth. It comes from a word in Old English that means outstretched arms. That's because a fathom originally was based on the span of a man's fully spread arms. Eventually, its length was set at 6 feet. So the deepest point in the ocean is 6,000 fathoms down. One unit that's still in common use is the nautical mile, 1.15 land-based miles. It marks the size of 1 minute of latitude, the location north or south of the equator. And it's the basis for the word knot. One knot is 1 nautical mile per hour. It originated in the 17th century. Sailors estimated their speed by throwing out a piece of wood attached to a rope. Knots were tied in the rope at specific lengths. Sailors counted the number of knots that spooled out over a given time. A knotty way to measure speed. Science in the Sea is available as a weekly podcast at scienceinthesea.org. I'm Holly Brawley.

Chances are at 60%. We'll have a low near 65. Friday, rain chances at 40% with a high of 79. And Saturday, a 50% chance for more rain. A 30% chance for northern Chickasaw country. Keep it here and we'll keep you advised at KCNP.

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0: Good morning, I'm Ed Donahue with an AP News Minute. Without giving details, Israeli Prime Minister Benjamin Netanyahu says the suspect in the stabbing on a plane yesterday underwent Islamist radical indoctrination.
1: I don't make final conclusions yet, but that's the indications we have now.
0: Netanyahu was on Fox News Channel.
1: It looks very likely that he was going to down the plane and with all the passengers in there. And if you couple that with the what I just told you about the Islamist tendencies that radicalization that are found in his background, I think that's that'll give us a pretty good clue.
0: The plane made an emergency landing in Saudi Arabia after descending so sharply its rudder tore off. Passengers describe how the bloodied Indian captain opened the cockpit door, allowing them to subdue the attacker and stabilize the plane. Investigators say the suspect, the co-pilot, is from Oman. I'm Ed Donahue.
2: Now the forecast on KCNP. A flash flood watch is in effect until 1 p.m. The rain continues today. We'll have a high of about 81. Overnight, rain chances are at 60%. We'll have a low near 65. Friday, rain chances at 40% with a high of 79. And Saturday, a 50% chance for more rain. A 30% chance for northern Chickasaw country. Keep it here and we'll keep you advised at KCNP.

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1: AP News, I'm Ed Donahue. Renee Good's family is suing the federal government. Becca Good was her partner.
2: As the sunshine was my amazing Renee was robbed from us, from her children, and from her community that loved her.
1: They are alleging wrongful death and conspiracy. Renee Good was shot and killed early this year during an immigration crackdown in Minneapolis.
3: That's fine, dude.
4: Hey, show your
3: I'm
4: face.
3: Not mad at you.
4: Show your face.
3: I'm not mad at
4: it's
3: you.
4: Okay.
1: According to Becca Good, her partner stopped their car in a street to support neighbors during an immigration operation.
5: Get out of the
3: car. Oh!
1: Federal officials at the time said the officer acted in self-defense.
6: This was an act of domestic terrorism.
1: This is then Homeland Security Secretary Kristi Noem.
6: This vehicle was used to hit this officer. It was used as a weapon, and the officer feels as though his life was in jeopardy.
1: The killing of Good and Alex Preddy in Minneapolis just weeks later sparked outrage across the country and calls to rein in immigration enforcement. The Supreme Court will hear a Trump administration policy denying bond hearings for immigrants who are detained.
7: The justices will consider whether immigrants who have been living in the U.S. have a right to a hearing to determine if they should remain detained while they challenge their possible deportation. Most appeals courts have found that it violates federal law to detain immigrants without a bond hearing. Those decisions conflict with rulings by the Fifth and Eighth Circuits, which argue that immigrants accused of illegally entering the U.S. must be detained while their deportation cases are pending. Attorneys from the Trump administration say the split is disrupting the orderly administration of immigration law. Marcela Sanchez, Washington.
1: A new AP NORC Center poll shows Americans are deeply frustrated with President Trump's handling of the economy and rising prices. Stocks are lower in midday trading on Wall Street. This is

0: AP News. A former frat leader was sentenced to 2 months in prison for his role in a hazing that led to the death of a pledge.
1: 20-year-old Carter Elslick also received 3 years of supervised probation. He had pleaded guilty to a felony hazing charge in the January death of 18-year-old Colin Martinez. An autopsy found Martinez died of alcohol poisoning with a blood alcohol content more than 5 times Arizona's legal limit for drivers 21 and over. Elslick was the fraternity's pledge master at the time. He has apologized to Martinez's family, saying he takes, quote, full responsibility for the hand I played in that ritual. I'm Mike Hempen.
0: A medical helicopter crash off Catalina Island near Los Angeles killed 2 people and 2 others are in the hospital. The search continues for a 5th person who was also aboard the helicopter. More information at apnews.com. I'm Ed Donahue. AP News.
2: Now the forecast on KCNP. A flash flood watch is in effect until 1 p.m. The rain continues today. We'll have a high of about 81. Overnight, rain chances are at 60%. We'll have a low near 65. Friday, rain chances at 40% with a high of 79. And Saturday, a 50% chance for more rain. A 30% chance for northern Chickasaw Country. Keep it here and we'll keep you advised at KCNP.

0: Hey, I'm Cindy Howes. We'll say happy birthday to Keb Mo. 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

0: I'm Ed Donahue with an AP News Minute. President Trump and Vice President Vance will be in heavily Republican areas today.
1: It's a bid to shore up lagging GOP enthusiasm with the midterms just over a month away. Vance will be in Florida while the president hits Oklahoma and Texas, meaning the party's top officials will be in places where Republicans expected easy wins, but now face tougher races. The president's blaming bad PR.
2: We're doing an extremely poor job of promotion.
1: Saying while they're doing a great job running the country.
2: I'm going out because nobody's selling it.
1: He's repeatedly dismissed concerns about high prices as the Iran war drags on, and Republicans are getting less confident about keeping their GOP majorities next month. Sagar Meghani, Washington.
0: A new AP NORC poll finds most Americans blame President Trump for persistently high prices. I'm Ed Donahue.
3: Now the forecast on KCNP. The rain continues today. We'll have a high of about 81. Overnight, rain chances are at 60%. We'll have a low near 65. Friday, rain chances at 40% with a high of 79. And Saturday, a 50% chance for more rain. A 30% chance for northern Chickasaw country. Keep it here and we'll keep you advised at KCNP.

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0: There's a stretch of Oregon wine country nestled between three mountain ranges, warmer and drier than everything around it, because the clouds passing over must shed their moisture along the way. Andrea Rinkemeyer's Rain Shadow takes that phenomenon as its subject, tracing atmospheric compression and expansion across the ensemble. I'm Tyler Klein. 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

0: Breaker 19, this here's a rubber duck. You got a copy on me, Big Ben, come on. Yeah, 10-4, Big Ben, for sure, for sure. By golly, it's clean clear to Flagtown, come on. Yeah, it's a big 10-4 there, Big Ben. Yeah, we definitely got the front door, good buddy. Mercy sakes alive, looks like we got us a convoy.
1: It was the dark of the moon on the 6th of June.

0: About 5 mile or so, 10, Roger, them hogs is getting intense up here.
1: By the time we got into Tulsa Town, we had 85 trucks in all. But they's a roadblock up on the clover leaf, and them bears is wall to wall. Yeah, them smokies as thick as bugs on a bumper. They even had a bear in the air. I says, calling all trucks, this here is the duck. We have

0: starting to close up my sinuses. Mercy sakes, you better back off another 10.
1: Well, we rolled up Interstate 44 like a rocket sled on rails. We tore up all of our swindle sheets and left them setting on the scales. By the time we hit that shy town, them bears was getting smart. They'd brought up some reinforcements from the Illinois National Guard. There's armored cars, tanks, and jeeps, and rigs of every size. Yeah, them chicken coops was full of bears, and choppers filled the skies. Well, we shot the line, we went for broke, with 1,000 screaming trucks, and 11 long-haired friends of Jesus in a chartreuse microbus.
0: Yeah, rubber duck to Sodbuster, come on there, yeah, 10-4 Sodbuster, listen, you want to put that microbus in behind that suicide jockey? Yeah, he's hauling dynamite, and he needs all the help he can get.
1: Well, we laid a strip for the Jersey Shore and prepared to cross the line. I could see the bridge was lined with bears, but it didn't have a doggone dime. I says, Pigpen, this here's a rubber duck. We just ain't gonna pay no toll. So we crashed the gate doing 98. I says, let them truckers

0: Ed Donahue with an AP News Minute. Before leaving the White House, President Trump was asked if the pilot accused of stabbing another pilot to try to take down a plane headed to Israel has any ties to Iran.
1: We're working on it right now. They're being very open with us. I would say the answer, based on what I'm hearing, is yes, but we're working on it right now.
0: The president was asked if there will be retaliation if there is an Iran connection.
1: Oh, they'll be hit very hard. Don't worry. You just ask them. They know what happened.
2: The taxpayer money
1: be hit very hard.
0: Investigators are working on a motive. Earlier, President Trump told Time magazine he turned down Iran's latest ceasefire proposal because it's not good enough.
1: Now I have to make a decision. They'll either sign a very fair deal or they won't exist any longer.
0: The president told Time he may resume bombing Iran after the midterms next month, but offered no details. I'm Ed Donahue.
3: Now the forecast on KCNP. The rain continues today. We'll have a high of about 81. Overnight, rain chances are at 60%. We'll have a low near 65. Friday, rain chances at 40% with a high of 79. And Saturday, a 50% chance for more rain. A 30% chance for northern Chickasaw country. Keep it here and we'll keep you advised at KCNP.

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0: You can also see the latest episode at chickasaw.net/poya, spelled P-O-Y-A.

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1: Next on Footlight Parade, we revisit the days when songwriters like Cole Porter actually became household names. 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

0: I'm Ed Donahue with an AP News Minute. Krista Pike is in critical condition a day after she survived two doses of a lethal injection drug in Tennessee.
1: Krista is alive right now. We don't have a sense of her prognosis or much update on her health.
0: Her attorney, Randy Spivey, says Pike feared there would be complications with the lethal injection because of a lifelong blood disorder that made it tough to get needles into her veins.
1: The execution team attempted to establish an IV line for an hour. I counted at least 7 needles used in her left arm alone, one of which appeared to be bent when it was pulled from her arm.
0: Tennessee Governor Bill Lee indefinitely postponed Pike's execution and ordered a review.
2: It's a tragedy, and it's deeply disturbing to me that that has happened in this state. The people deserve better.
0: Pike's lawyers say it amounts to torture. They want the death sentence commuted. I'm Ed Donahue.
3: Now the forecast on KCNP. The rain continues today. We'll have a high of about 81. Overnight, rain chances are at 60%. We'll have a low near 65. Friday, rain chances at 40% with a high of 79. And Saturday, a 50% chance for more rain. A 30% chance for northern Chickasaw Country. Keep it here, and we'll keep you advised at KCNP.

0: 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We'll travel across the country from Mississippi to Bakersfield, along the side streets, the dusty trails, and the country roads. 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
1: Chukma. My name is Allegra and I'm from Oklahoma City. Chickasaw. I am Chickasaw. And

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1: AP News, I'm Ed Donahue. President Trump says Iran may be linked to the Fly Dubai co-pilot who tried to crash an Israel-bound plane. The AP's Sagar Magani has the story.
2: Asked if he's been briefed on any links, the president says his administration's working on it.
3: I would say the answer, based on what I'm hearing, is yes.
2: And would the U.S. retaliate if Iran was behind the attack?
3: Oh, they'll be hit very hard. Don't worry. You just ask them.
2: Investigators are looking into why the co-pilot stabbed the plane's Indian captain, who opened the cockpit's door as the jet plummeted, letting others land it in Saudi Arabia.
4: Captain Smitney.
2: Indian Prime Minister Narendra Modi says the entire world is proud of the captain, whose family in Mumbai's Ghatgopar suburb praised his courage. Sagar Magani, Washington.
1: President Trump told Time magazine he turned down Iran's latest ceasefire proposal because it's not good enough and he may resume bombing Iran after the midterm elections, but offered no details. Meantime, the military is moving roughly 9,000 troops aboard a group of ships to the Middle East. Her lawyers say Krista Pike is in critical condition after Tennessee's failed execution attempt. She's still alive after two failed attempts at lethal injection. Randy Spivey is her attorney.
5: The state of Tennessee has shown us again that they are not capable of carrying out an execution consistent with basic human dignity. Last night was not just inefficient, it was cruel, and it was torturous.
1: The failed execution, which one death penalty expert described as unprecedented, led Tennessee Governor Bill Lee to order a review and to indefinitely postpone Pike's execution. A memo obtained by the AP shows new ICE guidelines, bans high-speed car chases, and sets higher rules for traffic stops. This is AP News. Canadian Prime Minister Mark Carney is fast-tracking an oil pipeline
6: to the Pacific Coast in a move to reduce Canada's dependence on the United States and mend relations with Alberta, which is holding a vote October 19th on whether to hold a referendum on leaving Canada. The pipeline, called Pacific Link, is designated as a project of national interest, which allows Carney's government to accelerate major infrastructure projects. The pipeline would allow Canada to export more oil to Asia, reducing reliance on the U.S. Questions still remain concerning financing and opposition from indigenous and environmental groups. I'm Lisa Dwyer.
7: And liftoff. Go Falcon, go Dragon, and go Crew 13.
1: Four astronauts are on their way to the International Space Station following a Florida liftoff. SpaceX launched the U.S., Canadian, and Russian crew for a six-month mission. I'm Ed Donahue, AP News.
8: Now the forecast on KCNP. A flash flood watch is in effect until 1 p.m. The rain continues today. We'll have a high of about 81. Overnight, rain chances are at 60%. We'll have a low near 65. Friday, rain chances at 40% with a high of 79. And Saturday, a 50% chance for more rain. A 30% chance for northern Chickasaw country. Keep it here and we'll keep you advised at KCNP.

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0: with an AP News Minute. Stocks finished higher, the Dow up 20 points. The judge in Massachusetts in the Lindsey Clancy murder case refused to declare her not guilty, turning down a defense motion that argued there wasn't enough evidence to prove she was responsible for killing her three children. Clancy's first trial ended with a deadlocked jury. Judge William Sullivan declared a mistrial. President Trump was asked if he thinks there's a connection between Iran and the pilot accused of stabbing another pilot and trying to crash a plane headed to Israel.
1: We're working on it right now. They're being very open with us. I would say the answer, based on what I'm hearing, is yes, but we're working on it right now.
0: Asked if the U.S. would retaliate against Tehran if it was behind the attack, the president said Iran would be hit very hard. Saudi Arabia says the suspect has been handed over to the United Arab Emirates. More information at apnews.com. I'm Ed Donahue.
2: Now the forecast on KCNP. The rain continues today. We'll have a high of about 81. Overnight, rain chances are at 60%. We'll have a low near 65. Friday, rain chances at 40% with a high of 79. And Saturday, a 50% chance for more rain. A 30% chance for northern Chickasaw country. Keep it here and we'll keep you advised at KCNP.

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1: AP News, I'm Ben Thomas. A botched execution in Tennessee. Last night, Krista Pike was to be put to death for a 1995 murder. The first lethal injection failed, so a second was administered. The AP's Kim Chandler was a media witness.
2: Pike was strapped to the gurney, and she was loudly and rhythmically snoring. She appeared to maybe gasp a couple of times, snort like somebody might do when they were snoring. But she was clearly very much alive, longer than was expected. And then after the curtain closed for the last time, about 8:06 p.m., she could still be heard loudly snoring and clearly alive in the execution chamber until media witnesses were escorted out.
3: Krista is alive. Right now, we don't have a sense of her prognosis or much update on her health at the moment.
1: Spike's attorney, Randy Spivey.
3: Last night was not just inefficient, it was cruel and it was torturous.
1: Tennessee Governor Bill Lee.
4: It's tragedy, and it's deeply disturbing to me that that has happened in this state. The people deserve better.
1: President Trump says if Iran's linked to the co-pilot who tried to crash an Israel-bound Fly Dubai flight yesterday.
5: Oh, they'll be hit very hard. Don't worry. You just ask them. They know what happened.
1: Investigators are working to determine why the co-pilot stabbed the plane's captain. Meanwhile, roughly 9,000 U.S. troops are being sent to the Middle East, including a third aircraft carrier. Oil prices continue higher, Brent crude leaping 4.4% to settle above $102 per barrel. But another 2-cent drop for U.S. gasoline prices, AAA puts the national average for a gallon of regular just above $4.41. Small gains for stocks, the Dow added just 20 points and the NASDAQ 10, but the S&P gained 0.2%. And the average 30-year mortgage has climbed to more than 7.25%. This is AP News. Ed Donahue reports Renee Good's family suing the federal government.
6: They are alleging wrongful death and conspiracy. Renee Good was shot and killed early this year during an immigration crackdown in Minneapolis.
7: That's fine, dude.
6: I'm not mad at you. According to Becca Good, her partner stopped their car in a street to support neighbors during an immigration operation. Federal officials at the time said the officer acted in self-defense.
8: This was an act of domestic terrorism.
6: This is then Homeland Security Secretary Kristi Noem.
8: This vehicle was used to hit this officer. It was used as a weapon, and the officer feels as though his life was in jeopardy.
6: The killing of Good and Alex Preddy in Minneapolis just weeks later sparked outrage across the country and calls to rein in immigration enforcement. I'm Ed Donahue.
1: There's more news at APnews.com. I'm Ben Thomas. 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
9: Time for a look at your weather forecast here on KCNP. And you know what occurred to me is for a long time we kept wondering, when are we not going to see the sun? Because we were having so much hot weather, so many triple-digit days in a row. Now I'm thinking, I wonder if there's anybody out there that's thinking, when are we not going to see cloudy skies? And as I bring in Brian Brazier here to talk about weather, it looks like maybe Sunday the sun will return.
10: Hey, but the sun is out now in parts of Chickasaw Country.
9: Good point. Yeah.
10: Yeah, it's peeking through. So that's a good thing.
9: All right. So we have, this is, I was going to say arguably, it's not arguably, it's the biggest week of the year for the Chickasaw Nation.
10: Yeah.
9: Because we've got annual meeting and festival. It all culminates on Saturday with the meeting, and so many people are going to be in and around Tishomingo. Before we get to that, let's talk about tonight, Cultural Night, down there at the Chickasaw Cultural Center, which is always a big deal as well. Now, I just talked with somebody down there. Right now, no precipitation, anything like that to speak of, and there won't be any.
10: There won't be any. Now, they've moved most everything indoors just because the grounds are wet.
9: Sure.
10: But at least going from your car or whatever to any event there, you won't be getting wet. So it just got started, 4 o'clock. I encourage folks, hey, you have a chance, you're wanting to do something fun, head to the Chickasaw Cultural Center there just west of Sulphur. If we have folks, maybe they've never been. So you go through Sulphur on Highway 7, and when you see Walmart and McDonald's, turn on the road between them and go south, and you'll can't miss the beautiful entrance. Yeah.
9: Yeah, it has. It's funny. That thing gets bigger, better.
10: Oh, yeah.
9: More exciting every year. I've been myself. I went when it was a little smaller, shall we call it? And it's amazing to me how many things grow every year, not just with this week, but all throughout the year in that area. So specifically, though, we're not worrying about precipitation falling tonight. What about tomorrow?
10: Overnight, there may be a little bit more. Now, tomorrow, the rain chances kind of return a little bit. There is a low-pressure system, Mike, in upper, like, northwest Oklahoma that... It's kind of funny. It's pulling in dry air in southwest Oklahoma and central where we are. Eastern Oklahoma, it's like what they call a plume. It's coming straight up through East Texas, eastern Oklahoma along the Arkansas border, curving around through Kansas, and dipping back down into northwest Oklahoma. There's some atmospheric things happening.

0: on the Kansas border, up in the Northeast. Not us at all. Tomorrow, there'll be like some lingering moisture around the area, so there'll be a chance of showers just on and off through the day into Chemingo and southern Oklahoma, but not huge chances, not really bad. Unfortunately, there is a, you wouldn't really call it a cold front or warm front. It's more of just kind of like a low-pressure system, a dry front, if you will, a dry line that's going to back up Saturday morning and bring us another chance of rain Saturday morning. It's a slight chance, but we are at least talking about it now. And I was on the phone with a meteorologist from National Weather Service a few hours ago to verify what I see, and he said, yep, in fact, we're bumping up the rain chance for south central Oklahoma for Saturday morning back up to 60%. And good news is it's short-lived, so people going to Tishomingo on Saturday, come on down, because, you know, it's going to clear out. And not clear as in a beautiful sunny day, but I think the afternoon will be salvaged, and it'll be a great day. You may have a little bit of fog early in the morning, but there at least is that lingering chance, and it's Oklahoma. So when you say there is a chance of rain, I've been telling people the percentage is one thing. Likelihood or unlikelihood, that's the other way of looking at it. So it's like right now, if you look at a forecast, it shows there is a percentage chance in all these counties in southern Oklahoma, but the likelihood is almost none. I know, that's so complicated. So here's the thing, the chance is not great Saturday, and the likelihood is not great. So it's worth the gamble of going for it. Got to brag on the meteorologists, climatologists, and all that are pulling the science numbers. Earlier in the week, it was said there would be 3, 4 inches, 5 inches of rain here in southern Oklahoma. I got a little annoyed reading some comments from people, even this morning and last night, of like naming different people saying, yep, and as usual, nothing happened. We only got sprinkle at our house. Well, I can tell you now that where anywhere from South Canadian River to the Red River, everybody got at least 3 inches of rain in the last 24 hours. And in the last 2 days, some folks got 5, some folks got 7 inches of rain. So
1: somebody is going to explain to me what they get out of saying, see, I told you.
0: I know. It's like, we didn't get a tornado. I'm like, okay.
1: That's good.
0: That's good. And, you know, the new thing, we've been talking about El Nino a lot, and people are saying, so are we going to get snow this winter? Well, climate, as we talked about yesterday on the movie thing, the difference in what weather patterns have happened over the decades and centuries, right, would tell us we will have a very wet winter. Wet winter doesn't mean snow, because you have to have cold air with it.
1: Sure.
0: But where we had a super dry summer, now the moisture is starting to come in, and it looks like we will have a pretty wet winter. Is it 100%? No. But it's more likely than the last several years. So we'll plan for it. But yeah, you're right. I will say, folks planning to do things out and about this weekend, go for it. Hopefully, this will end the burn bans. We'll find all that out when county commissioners start meeting, and the Chickasaw Nation Emergency Management has their meetings. We'll probably know all that by tomorrow afternoon.
1: Well, I mean, today is literally the first day of October.
0: Yeah.
1: This is kind of when we were expecting things to start calming down in that respect. Mm-hmm. 75 for the high on Saturday sounds terrific to me.
0: Yes, it does. It'll be, for folks who like to get to Tish early, which I kind of recommend, get parked, get in there. So you're there at like 7:30, 8. It could be in the low 60s.
1: Wow.
0: Yeah. If you go see Mike Maness in the KCNP booth, and I invite you to do that, because Mike will be there to record your voice.
1: Yeah, I was going to say, if you do, I'm forcing you to record.
0: Just exactly. So you know. We will have a little portable recording studio to let you come in and record. So
1: new stuff, too.
0: Yeah.
1: We dig new equipment around here.
0: Yep, if it works. And this one does.
1: It will, and we're going to kind of stand out where we won't be hidden anywhere.
0: I do want to throw out one more thing, Mike. We've been talking a lot about the other, what's coming up. Folks who may be traveling south of the Red River or east on I-40, still got to watch out for flooding.
1: Okay.
0: I saw some horrible videos in the Dallas area from just a few hours ago of water on interstates. That's eased up now, but still. It's still raining quite a bit in southeast Oklahoma and North Texas. I'm

0: I'm watching your radar right now. It looks like down at Beaver's Bend, Broken Bow, it's rough.
1: Now, you know who I saw a piece of, I guess it wasn't video, it was a still photo, getting their pickup. It really looked like washed away in some deep flooding. Reed Timmer.
0: Oh, my goodness.
1: And everybody knows who Reed Timmer is. He's a storm chaser professionally. And
0: yeah,
1: he's
0: a doctor,
1: the guy.
0: A meteorologist.
1: Yeah, exactly. And it showed him half of his truck was in water, and he was asking somebody to come help tow it out. And people were having fun with that. I was saying, you shouldn't be out there. And come on.
0: Yeah.
1: If anybody knows, it's that guy.
0: I've had people ask before, hey, you and Manis used to go out and get into the storms, right? Yeah. Why don't you still do it? And I said, technology's so good now, we don't need to.
1: That's exactly what I tell people as well. You ever go storm chasing? Yeah, a lot. When's the last time? I got to sit there and think. How long ago was it that we got knocked around like the empty tin can?
0: Yeah, I mean, gosh, that's 10, more than 10 years ago.
1: Long time ago, yeah. I think before Tish joined us here. Mm-hmm.
0: The dark ages before Tish.
1: It was just you and I. Yeah, exactly. Well, it looks like we can maybe expect a little and hope for none.
0: Yes.
1: But then by the end of the day on Saturday, things will be, Now, I'm going to throw you one more thing out.
0: Sure.
1: It's not really a movie thing, but I bring it up because I was talking with Lonnie Beasley earlier, who, by the way, you might run into tonight at the Chickasaw Cultural Center. One thing that we talk about sometimes, and he thinks that I'm funny this way, I'm a conspiracy theorist when it comes to the Kennedy assassination. Mm-hmm. One thing that always gets mentioned about that day, about the 22nd of November, 1963, the day started out cloudy and rainy. And by the time Kennedy made his parade through Dallas, the sun had broken through and it was pretty decent. That's what I'm thinking this might be on Saturday. That kind of weather. Not as cold as it was then.
0: Oh, yeah.
1: Still.
0: Yeah. Yeah. That's, wish we had a different reference. But yeah, I see your point. That's exactly right. It's going to be quick. It'll like today. Today cleared out pretty quickly.
1: It did. Yep. Brian, thank you. I appreciate it. All righty. It is 414 at KCNP.
2: How do you photograph something that doesn't reflect light? It may seem hard to imagine, but that's exactly what scientists announced they'd done in May of 2022 when they revealed a photograph of a supermassive black hole at the center of our Milky Way galaxy. A black hole is a region of space so dense that not even light can escape its gravity. They're formed when massive stars collapse in on themselves. But as they pull in more matter, they can get even bigger. This one is over 4 million times as massive as our sun. The black hole is called Sagittarius A star. Don't let the name confuse you. The star at the end is just an asterisk that scientists say out loud to distinguish the black hole from the greater region where it's located. How do you find something that by definition emits no light? Surprisingly, it's easier than you'd expect. As gas, dust, and even other stars are sucked in, they move at speeds so fast that they're superheated, which means the areas around black holes are some of the brightest spots in the universe. But photographing them is a whole other problem. To do that, a team of scientists linked together radio observatories on multiple continents and pointed them all in the same direction at once. Weaving together the data they simultaneously recorded allows them to produce the highest resolution images in all of astronomy. The resulting photograph looks like an orange halo of light surrounding, well, a black hole at its center. It's only the second time scientists have ever been able to get direct visual evidence of these invisible behemoths. This moment of science comes from Indiana University, with production support from the Office of the Provost. There are thousands more moments of science on our website at amomentofscience.org or wherever you get your podcasts. I'm Yael Cassander.
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0: The one, the only Joe Walsh with Life's Been Good. If you hear Joe Walsh just speak, it's funny because when he sings, fine. Guitar player with few equals, honestly. When you hear him talk, he talks like this. He speaks in a voice kind of like this for whatever reason. Maybe that's just the way he's always done, but he used to do a what we call a liner, the things that Brian and I were talking about earlier, for an Oklahoma City radio station. And I remember him saying, "Hey, it's Joe Walsh, and I'm here with Rick, the bass player." And I used to think, does he really talk that way? And then I went to a guitar festival that Eric Clapton hosted in Dallas one year. Yep, that's exactly how Joe Walsh talks. Hey, it is the first day of October 2026. What do you say we do a Today on This Day segment and see what happened going back a few years, including going all the way back to, what do you say, let's start in 1946. The verdict was handed down on 22 of the original 24 defendants in the Nuremberg trials, a series of trials held after World War II to which the International Military Tribunal indicted and tried former Nazi leaders as war criminals. Nuremberg was one of the cities where I was stationed in after World War II. The building where all that was held still stands, still does to this day. And I remember my barracks was just literally less than a mile from there. You just walk down the sidewalk and there you go. Oh yeah, this is where that gigantic world-changing thing happened. In 1960, Nigeria gained its independence from Britain but remained a member of the Commonwealth. In 1961, American baseball player Roger Maris hit his 61st home run of the season, breaking Babe Ruth's record. It really did a number on Roger Maris because so many people in the press were, you know, pushing him to do this, do that, and do the other. The man's hair was falling out, like in clumps. And he never approached that record again, which is probably good for him. In 1962, one year later, Johnny Carson began hosting The Tonight Show, and he became the king of late-night television, credited with creating the standard format for TV talk shows, which, at least for now, still carries on. I'm not sure how much longer we're going to have that kind of thing. In 1971, the Walt Disney World Resort, a complex in Orlando, which features attractions based on the stories and characters created by the Disney Company, opened up. In 1982, Congress established the U.S. Claims Court, now the U.S. Court of Federal Claims, to handle cases in which the U.S. is a defendant. On this day in the year 1994, the Republic of Palau officially became a sovereign state. In 2013, American novelist Tom Clancy, who created the techno thriller, a suspenseful novel that relies on extensive knowledge of military technology and espionage, and in Mr. Clancy's world, to the point of people saying, is he a spy? Does he know things he's not supposed to know? Because he was that good. He died at age 66. On the scene in 2017, from his hotel room in Las Vegas, 64-year-old gunman Stephen Paddock opened fire on a music festival, killing 58 people and wounding hundreds before taking his own life. It surpassed the Orlando shooting in 2016 as the deadliest mass shooting in modern U.S. history. And on this day in 2024, Claudia Sheinbaum is sworn in as president of Mexico. She is the first woman and the first Jewish person to be elected to the post. Also on this day, 1975, on a day which really, I guess it depends on your viewpoint, lives in infamy maybe. in sports history, the Thrilla in Manila took place. Ali and Joe Frazier met for the third time and the final time in the boxing ring. It is 4:26 at KCNP. We have got news heading your way right after this one. This is Keith Anderson, a student of Oklahoma State University and a college roommate of one of my good friends, Aubrey Harris, down in Ardmore.
1: Finally got over that song of ours. Stopped chasing little red sports cars to check the license plates.

0: This is National Native News. I'm Jill Freitas. Ketchikan Indian community and two conservation groups are asking a federal court to halt an old-growth timber sale in Alaska's Tongass National Forest. According to Earth Justice, the Shelter Cove sale offers about 4 million board feet of timber as part of the larger South Revilla project near Ketchikan. The groups argue logging would harm subsistence resources, wildlife, and remaining old-growth forest. Ketchikan Indian Community President Gloria Burns says Indigenous knowledge cannot be treated as an afterthought in decisions about tribal homelands. The groups are seeking an injunction while the court considers their broader lawsuit challenging the South Revilla project. Bids for the timber sale are scheduled to open October 20th. Prediction markets are becoming an issue for Native American tribes, who argue they're threatening their gaming revenues and thus their ability to fund vital services. As KUNM's Jeanette Didios reports, New Mexico tribes and state lawmakers are looking at taxing them.
1: Prediction markets like Kalshi and Polymarket are online platforms where people wager bets on an outcome around future real-world events like sports or elections. But because of the way they're regulated, they don't usually pay taxes to states. Tribal gaming in New Mexico, however, contributed over $151 million to the state's general fund in the last fiscal year. Tribes also fear that prediction markets will lead people away from gambling in tribal casinos to online markets, which people can access on their phones while on tribal lands. And tribal officials say that's a violation of the gaming rights they negotiated with the state as sovereign governments. Tribes also use those revenues for things like early education programs, housing, and health care. During a meeting of the Indian Affairs Interim Committee last week, Navajo Nation Council Delegate Eugenia Charles Newton describes how prediction markets are also targeting minors to bet.
2: Right now with prediction markets, we know that a 10-year-old standing next to their sheep camp, they can go onto a website and they can wager a bet.
1: Prediction market websites are classified as federal financial exchanges rather than traditional gambling platforms, which allows them to market to people 18 and older. With weak age verification on social media, minors have been reported making wagers. Prediction markets currently exist in a legal gray area, and gaming officials want the state to tax them. But lawmakers raise concerns. Those include whether taxes would affect current gaming compacts, how online activity would be tracked on tribal lands, and who would collect revenue. The Mescalero Apache, along with Isleta, Powaki, and Sandia Pueblos, are suing Kalshi. The New Mexico Attorney General also filed suit in June. They're among a number of lawsuits across the country against the platforms. In response, the federal government is suing New Mexico to block the state from enforcing its gambling laws against prediction markets. For National Native News, I'm Jeanette Didios.
0: Voting disparities have deep roots for people of color, and new research shows New Mexico's Native voters are likely to face numerous roadblocks at the November ballot box. Roz Brown has more.
3: The Native American Rights Fund report used federal data from the past three general elections to show rejected voter registration applications increased by an average of 200% in counties where Native Americans make up at least a quarter of the population. Senior staff attorney Allison Nesswood says the report confirms what Native communities have long known to be true.
4: Their registration is getting denied, their ballots getting rejected, and all of this really adds up to the systemic disenfranchisement of our people in our own homelands.
3: The report also outlines how disruptions at the United States Postal Service had a significant impact on Native voters. I'm Roz Brown.
0: And I'm Jill Freitas.
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7: Chickasaw Community Radio, KCNP. We're expecting an overnight low in the upper 70s with a small chance of rain. Looks like rain chances will up to about somewhere in the 20 to 40% range early Friday, and then increase Friday evening and night to about 50%. Overcast skies out there. We'll have a high of 71 on Friday. Currently, we have southeast winds at 8 miles per hour, overcast skies and 75 degrees. 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
8: In the midst of harvest season, no matter if your role is a producer driving a combine, a driver hauling grain to the local elevators, or a motorist on country roads surrounded by farmland, safety needs to be kept in mind.
9: Fall gets going. The days are getting shorter, so you're going to see these big pieces of equipment out onto the roadway later into the evening. We're getting darker earlier in the evening, so the chances that ag equipment is going to meet with the motoring public is pretty good this time of year.
8: Dan Neenan of the National Education Center for Agricultural Safety says both farm equipment drivers and motorists need safety reminders when they are on the road this time of year.
9: So left turns on farmsteads is something that we need to talk about. Ag equipment will be making turns into farmsteads. The motoring public, you have to obey the law, and you can only pass farm equipment in passing zones. You can't pass it in no passing zones. But we see a lot of collisions that occur between the motoring public and the farming community when the tractors and the combines are turning left into farmsteads about the same time that the motoring public is trying to pass. So there needs to be that awareness out there and to share the road.
8: Meanwhile, farmers need to make safety checks of machinery and have personal protection and safety equipment available prior to the start of harvest for the season for each day.
9: We always want to take a look at the fire extinguishers that are in the shed and in the combine. Are they charged? Are they ready to go? The first aid kits. Do you have a farm first aid kit that's stocked and ready to go?
8: Neenan adds, if a grower's area uses 911 signs for emergency notification.
9: Have a notebook in every vehicle, combine, tractor, pickup truck, minivan, that might go from farmstead to farmstead, because farmers are now renting more property than ever before, that would have that 911 sign. So if you have an emergency, that you can get that 911 sign and be able to give them that 911 number right away, which is going to tell the dispatcher what fire department, what ambulance, what law enforcement agency to be able to respond.
8: And even though most cell phone customers pay a 911 fee that allows vectoring to find GPS location,
9: that takes time. And in an injury or in a cardiac event, time is muscle. So we need to shorten up that time from the time that we dial 911 till the time that we can get medical resources there to be able to help.
8: I'm Rod Bain reporting for the U.S. Department of Agriculture in Washington, D.C.
10: This is Bird Note. The house sparrow, introduced to North America from Europe in the mid-1800s, has spread across the continent and can be seen grabbing French fries off the sidewalk from coast to coast. They often compete with native species for nesting sites. In the 1870s, another European sparrow came to the U.S., but had a completely different fate. In Lafayette Park in St. Louis, Missouri, a dozen or so Eurasian tree sparrows from Germany were released. Their descendants fanned out across the city and its suburbs. Eventually, some moved up the Mississippi River to Illinois and southeastern Iowa. But that's about as far as they traveled. Unlike house sparrows, Eurasian tree sparrows haven't become invasive in North America. It's not fully clear why, but it's possible that they just behave differently. And the aggressive house sparrow may have helped prevent the tree sparrows from spreading further by competing for the same nesting sites. Eurasian tree sparrows still remain in a small area of the Midwest, where they're not much of a nuisance to native birds and are a local curiosity for birders. For Bird Note, I'm Ariana Remmel.
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0: 447 at KCNP with Shania and Forever and For Always. You know, one of the great opportunities each year during the Chickasaw Festival annual meeting week is to check out some of the sites and things like that around Chickasaw Country, including one that we talk about a lot, the Chickasaw Cultural Center in Sulphur. Now, if you can't make it out tonight to Cultural Evening, a great time to check out the entire grounds is on Saturday. Maybe you want to go out and see how folks used to live back in the day, some things that grew in the homelands that don't necessarily grow here without the help of folks who work out there, and just a general good feeling about being at the Chickasaw Cultural Center. I recommend it. And if you go out there, make sure you tell them you heard about it right here on Chickasaw Community Radio, KCNP.
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4:55 at Chickasaw Community Radio, KCNP. Coming up, we have got news from the Associated Press. We'll follow that up with a look at your weather and a whole lot more coming your way in the next hour. 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
1: AP News, I'm Ben Thomas. President Trump and Vice President J.D. Vance are hitting the campaign trail. Sakamagane reports they're visiting heavily Republican areas.
2: It's a bid to shore up lagging GOP enthusiasm with the midterms just over a month away. Vice President Vance will be in Florida, while the president hits Oklahoma and Texas, meaning the party's top officials will be in places where Republicans expected easy wins, but now face tougher races. The president's blaming bad PR.
3: We're doing an extremely poor job of promotion.
2: Saying while they're doing a great job running the country.
3: I'm going out because nobody's selling it.
2: He's repeatedly dismissed concerns about high prices as the Iran war drags on, and Republicans are getting less confident about keeping their GOP majorities next month. Sagar Meghani, Washington.
1: Latest AP NORC poll finds most Americans blame the president for persistently high prices. Only about 2 in 10 approve of his handling of the issue. A failed execution in Tennessee last night. Randy Spivey is Krista Pike's attorney.
4: We don't have a sense of her prognosis or much update on her health at the moment. We do know that she is alive right now and receiving life-saving medical care.
1: Tennessee Governor Bill Lee has halted further executions this year and ordered an independent review. The judge in the Lindsey Clancy murder case has denied a motion to find her not guilty due to a lack of evidence. Clancy's attorney had argued that in her first trial, prosecutors offered no proof Clancy actually killed her 3 children. Prosecutors called that laughable. And the National Transportation Safety Board says an air traffic controller failed to warn pilots of an Amazon cargo plane about the potential for strong tailwinds before it crashed in Miami last month, killing 5. This is AP News. Seth Sutel now with the AP Markets Report.
5: More sharp swings in bond markets rattled stock trading around the world. The moves on Wall Street were relatively modest, but in Europe, major indexes pulled back following sudden moves in European government bond yields. The S&P 500 rose 0.2% Thursday. The Dow and the Nasdaq Composite closed barely higher. European stocks fell more than 1%. Markets there were hurt by sharp moves for bond yields on that side of the Atlantic. Rising bond yields act as a brake on economic growth by making it more expensive for everyone to borrow money. In the U.S., the yield on the 10-year Treasury note went as high as 5.34%. Seth Sutel, New York.
1: Mortgage rates keep creeping higher. Freddie Mac puts the average on a 30-year above 7.25%. It's the highest since November 2023. There's more news at apnews.com. I'm Ben Thomas. 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
6: Chickasaw Community Radio, KCNP. We're expecting an overnight low in the upper 70s with a small chance of rain. Looks like rain chances will up to about somewhere in the 20 to 40% range early Friday, and then increase Friday evening and night to about 50%. Overcast skies out there. We'll have a high of 71 on Friday. Currently, we have southeast winds at 8 miles per hour, overcast skies and 75 degrees. 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
7: Vote your conscience or vote your amygdala. This is Sandra Tsinglo with the Lowdown on Science. Voting can give people a sense of purpose and strengthen community ties. But what about better health? Enter Famita Handy and Sarah Conrath from University of Pennsylvania and Indiana University. They examined voting data from more than 4,000 seniors. They then compared those records with mortality data collected over the next 15 years. After accounting for differences in income and education, one trend stood out. Older adults who voted had nearly 30% lower mortality rates than non-voters. The researchers believe voting may boost our brain's reward centers and lower stress. Want to live longer? Take a walk to the polling booth.
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0: Well, I guess if you push the right buttons, things work right. Kelsey Ballerini on KCNP with Heart First. It is 5:13 on this Thursday, first day of October 2026. I am Mike Mattis, and welcome to a, well, so far cloudy week in Chickasaw Country. As far as your weather forecast goes, if you didn't catch that one a little bit earlier, the rain chances are down to about 20% tonight, back up to somewhere around 20 to 40% between tonight and Friday, back up to around 50, possibly even 60% on Saturday. And right now we have 72 degrees with fog and mist in Chickasaw Country. We're going to take a quick time out. Music from the 3 Degrees, Maroon 5, and more on the way here on the Chickasaw Community Radio Network.
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0: one of those groups that's just appealing, I guess is probably the best way to put it. Maroon 5 with Beautiful Mistakes. I am Mike Manis. We are KCNP, and we'll be right back with more great tunes.
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0: This is National Native News. I'm Jill Freitas. Ketchikan Indian community and two conservation groups are asking a federal court to halt an old-growth timber sale in Alaska's Tongass National Forest. According to Earth Justice, the Shelter Cove sale offers about 4 million board feet of timber as part of the larger South Revilla project near Ketchikan. The groups argue logging would harm subsistence resources, wildlife, and remaining old-growth forest. Ketchikan Indian Community President Gloria Burns says Indigenous knowledge cannot be treated as an afterthought in decisions about tribal homelands. The groups are seeking an injunction while the court considers their broader lawsuit challenging the South Revilla project. Bids for the timber sale are scheduled to open October 20th. Prediction markets are becoming an issue for Native American tribes, who argue they're threatening their gaming revenues and thus their ability to fund vital services. As KUNM's Jeanette Didios reports, New Mexico tribes and state lawmakers are looking at taxing them.
1: Prediction markets like Kalshi and Polymarket are online platforms where people wager bets on an outcome around future real-world events like sports or elections. But because of the way they're regulated, they don't usually pay taxes to states. Tribal gaming in New Mexico, however, contributed over $151 million to the state's general fund in the last fiscal year. Tribes also fear that prediction markets will lead people away from gambling in tribal casinos to online markets, which people can access on their phones while on tribal lands. And tribal officials say that's a violation of the gaming rights they negotiated with the state as sovereign governments. Tribes also use those revenues for things like early education programs, housing, and health care. During a meeting of the Indian Affairs Interim Committee last week, Navajo Nation Council Delegate Eugenia Charles Newton describes how prediction markets are also targeting minors to bet.
2: Right now with prediction markets, we know that a 10-year-old standing next to their sheep camp, they can go onto a website and they can wager a bet.
1: Prediction market websites are classified as federal financial exchanges rather than traditional gambling platforms, which allows them to market to people 18 and older. With weak age verification on social media, minors have been reported making wagers. Prediction markets currently exist in a legal gray area, and gaming officials want the state to tax them. But lawmakers raise concerns. Those include whether taxes would affect current gaming compacts, how online activity would be tracked on tribal lands, and who would collect revenue. The Mescalero Apache, along with Isleta, Powaki, and Sandia Pueblos, are suing Kalshi. The New Mexico Attorney General also filed suit in June. They're among a number of lawsuits across the country against the platforms. In response, the federal government is suing New Mexico to block the state from enforcing its gambling laws against prediction markets. For National Native News, I'm Jeanette Didios.
0: Voting disparities have deep roots for people of color, and new research shows New Mexico's Native voters are likely to face numerous roadblocks at the November ballot box. Roz Brown has more.
3: The Native American Rights Fund report used federal data from the past three general elections to show rejected voter registration applications increased by an average of 200% in counties where Native Americans make up at least a quarter of the population. Senior staff attorney Allison Nesswood says the report confirms what Native communities have long known to be true.
4: Their registration is getting denied, their ballots getting rejected, and all of this really adds up to the systemic disenfranchisement of our people in our own homelands.
3: The report also outlines how disruptions at the United States Postal Service had a significant impact on Native voters. I'm Roz Brown.
0: And I'm Jill Freitas.
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7: Chickasaw Community Radio, KCNP. We're expecting an overnight low in the upper 70s with a small chance of rain. Looks like rain chances will up to about somewhere in the 20 to 40% range early Friday, and then increase Friday evening and night to about 50%. Overcast skies out there. We'll have a high of 71 on Friday. 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
8: In the midst of harvest season, no matter if your role is a producer driving a combine, a driver hauling grain to the local elevators, or a motorist on country roads surrounded by farmland, safety needs to be kept in mind.
9: Fall gets going. The days are getting shorter, so you're going to see these big pieces of equipment out onto the roadway later into the evening. We're getting darker earlier in the evening, so the chances that ag equipment is going to meet with the motoring public is pretty good this time of year.
8: Dan Neenan of the National Education Center for Agricultural Safety says both farm equipment drivers and motorists need safety reminders when they are on the road this time of year.
9: So left turns on the farmsteads is something that we need to talk about. Ag equipment will be making turns into farmsteads. The motoring public, you have to obey the law, and you can only pass farm equipment in passing zones. You can't pass it in no passing zones. But we see a lot of collisions that occur between the motoring public and the farming community when the tractors and the combines are turning left into farmsteads about the same time that the motoring public is trying to pass. So there needs to be that awareness out there and to share the road.
8: Meanwhile, farmers need to make safety checks of machinery and have personal protection and safety equipment available prior to the start of harvest for the season for each day.
9: We always want to take a look at the fire extinguishers that are in the shed and in the combine. Are they charged? Are they ready to go? The first aid kits. Do you have a farm first aid kit that's stocked and ready to go?
8: Neenan adds, if a grower's area uses 911 signs for emergency notification,
9: have a notebook in every vehicle, combine, tractor, pickup truck, minivan, that might go from farmstead to farmstead, because farmers are now renting more property than ever before, that would have that 911 sign. So if you have an emergency, that you can get that 911 sign and be able to give them that 911 number right away, which is going to tell the dispatcher what fire department, what ambulance, what law enforcement agency to be able to respond.
8: And even though most cell phone customers pay a 911 fee that allows vectoring to find GPS location,
9: that takes time. And in an injury or in a cardiac event, time is muscle. So we need to shorten up that time from the time that we dial 911 till the time that we can get medical resources there to be able to help.
8: I'm Rod Bain reporting for the U.S. Department of Agriculture in Washington, D.C.
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11: This is Bird Note. The house sparrow, introduced to North America from Europe in the mid-1800s, has spread across the continent and can be seen grabbing French fries off the sidewalk from coast to coast. They often compete with native species for nesting sites. In the 1870s, another European sparrow came to the U.S., but had a completely different fate. In Lafayette Park in St. Louis, Missouri, a dozen or so Eurasian tree sparrows from Germany were released. Their descendants fanned out across the city and its suburbs. Eventually, some moved up the Mississippi River to Illinois and southeastern Iowa. But that's about as far as they traveled. Unlike house sparrows, Eurasian tree sparrows haven't become invasive in North America. It's not fully clear why, but it's possible that they just behave differently, and the aggressive house sparrow may have helped prevent the tree sparrows from spreading further by competing for the same nesting sites. Eurasian tree sparrows still remain in a small area of the Midwest, where they're not much of a nuisance to native birds and are a local curiosity for birders. For Bird Note, I'm Ariana Remmel. 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
1: Chickasaw Community Radio, KCNP. We're expecting an overnight low in the upper 70s with a small chance of rain. Looks like rain chances will up to about somewhere in the 20 to 40% range early Friday, and then increase Friday evening and night to about 50%. Overcast skies out there. We'll have a high of 71 on Friday. 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

0: Takasha Iho Empowerment Series invites prominent First American women from around the world to discuss important topics as experts in their fields. 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

TNT, we're expecting an overnight low in the upper 70s with a small chance of rain. Looks like rain chances will up to about somewhere in the 20 to 40% range early Friday, and then increase Friday evening and night to about 50%. Overcast skies out there. We'll have a high of 71 on Friday. 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

0: 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I'm Daryl Brogdon. I'll be at the place where the music's always shaken, not stirred. The Retro Cocktail Hour.
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0: Native votes matter. 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
1: Chickasaw Community Radio, KCNP. We're expecting an overnight low in the upper 70s with a small chance of rain. Looks like rain chances will up to about somewhere in the 20 to 40% range early Friday, and then increase Friday evening and night to about 50%. Overcast skies out there. We'll have a high of 71 on Friday. 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
8: 20 The Countdown Magazine. Hey there and welcome in. I'm your host, William Ryan III. Here we are again at the beginning of another month. Can you believe it? October is going to be special around here, though, because we've got a 20 The Countdown Magazine family project that I'm going to be sharing about during our show today. Of course, we'll also count down the biggest songs in Christian music like we do every week, and we're going to find out if Matt Maher was able to hold on to the number one spot for a second week in a row or not. Now, there's tons of movement in the chart to fill you in on today, plus another new song debuting, so let's get moving.
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8: She debuted on the chart last weekend with this song, and she is right back in the same spot again this week. It is Emerson Day, and here she is with her new one called No Smoke on